0: Who we got?
1: Webster.
2: Owens.
0: Kids.
1: They're getting younger every year.
3: They were just getting a little older, Frank.
1: Not me, amigo.
0: I'm Frank Farris. This is my partner, Art Rodriguez. Now, we got a little something going on in a steamship company here. There is a safe on the second floor in the rear. Supposed to have about $100,000 cash in it. Art and I are going to go in from the front. Your job is to keep them from walking up our backs. You see anything hinky, you give us a squeal on the walkie-talkie. We would like to catch these babies with their fingers in the cookie jar.
1: Well, it's your party, Sergeant.
0: That's right, Webster, so don't screw up. Let's go.
1: Hinky? Give us a squeal?
4: Well, I guess he's been around for a while.
1: Yeah.

0: forest.
1: Thanks, man.
2: Okay, he's not gonna go anywhere. The other one got on the elevator. I think he took it up.
1: What about Rodriguez?
2: My partner took one.

0: Two suspects booked. Juan was wounded and is in the prison ward at County General. They both had rap sheets a mile long.
1: Well, I want your reports as soon as possible.
2: Webster, Owens, add that to the rest. I already booked it with property.
1: Frank. I'm sorry about Rodriguez. He was a good man. I hear you talked to his wife.
2: I talked to his wife.
1: How'd she take it, Hart?
2: What do you think? Two kids, one on the way.
1: Maybe we can do something about the children. You want me to handle it?
2: I'm taking care of it.
1: Hey, Frank. Could have been any one of us, you or me included.
2: Is that supposed to make it easier? It was my fault, Eddie. I wasn't fast enough, that's all. I wasn't fast enough.
0: I feel for him. He's taking it hard.
1: Well, it wasn't just Rodriguez getting killed. He's been carrying a lot around with him for a long time. And the years pile up. Things happen to a man. Sometimes they hurt.
3: Well, I'll tell you one thing. If Force hadn't been there, I wouldn't be here.
4: Why don't you grab a table and I'll be right
5: with you. Well, we only have half an hour, man. Do you want me to order for you?
4: I'll be right with you.
5: Okay.
6: What do you say, Sergeant?
7: Hey, kid, what's happening?
6: Nothing, just dropped in to grab an early lunch, huh?
7: Right. Hey, take a seat. Let me buy you a blast. Harry, give me another double. What's your pleasure?
6: I'll pass. Sergeant.
7: Hey, listen, kid. Frank. You know, I mean, yeah. Don't be so formal, eh? Guess I am old enough to be your father, though, huh? Yep, they're letting you guys graduate, see, from the academy younger. That's it. Mm-hmm. Hey, you know, the day after I graduated from the academy, I got married. That's the first time. I've been married twice since. Two divorces. And a whole lot of booze and about 30, 40 pounds. Jeez. I don't know. I don't know where it all went. Boy, the dreams, whew. Bunch of young guys, all them dreams, go out there and be cops. I got a kid. Frankie Jr. Yeah, about my first marriage, you know, he's a teenager now. Flunked out of high school. Got himself busted twice on dope. He's a real loser, Frankie Jr. Just like his old man.
6: I'm sorry, Frank.
7: Well, don't be sorry, kid. No, just remember when you're dreaming those young, bright-eyed, bushy-tailed dreams that can go right past you, okay? You know what I mean? Again, all of it.
6: Hey, look, Frank, Terry Webster and I are having lunch. Why don't you come join us?
7: No, no, because I got to get home. You know, little lady, she worries about me.
6: Hey, how about some coffee before you go?
7: No, kid, no, I never drink that coffee. Caffeine makes you nervous, huh? My wife is... It's really wonderful. She never looked at another guy from the moment we got married. She's terrific. She's really terrific. I see you, kid.
6: Okay. Look, he's in no condition to drive. We better make sure he gets home all right.
7: Okay.
6: Okay.
0: great lunch.

0: Thanks, kid.
1: No problem, Frank.
0: See you.
1: Take care.
2: It was a wonderful afternoon. Thanks for the talk. I enjoyed it.
3: Yeah, well, it was a ball, you know?
2: Will you call me now? You've got the number. Anytime.
3: Sure, maybe we can get together again. Three of us.
2: You call me, you hear?

0: What's this one's name?
1: What do you care for?
0: I just ask you a question.
1: I never ask them their names. He's a man. I'm partial to men.
0: You married one. Remember?
1: I keep trying to remember. But you make it awfully easy to forget.
0: Okay. What do you want, babe? Huh? What is it you want? Hmm? Money? Is that what you always wanted, huh?
1: That's a lie.
0: Money?
1: You know it.
0: Well, take it. Take it.
1: Where did you get that?
0: Never mind.
1: There must be almost $1,000 there.
0: Just forget it.
1: Hey, hey, hey. Come on. Come here.
0: Like always, huh?

0: man refuses to be helped, what are you going to do? And some people can't handle something, they climb into a bottle. According to Riker, Forrest has that history, eh?
1: He saved your life, but I don't think that makes you responsible for him.
2: Suppose he'd saved your life. How'd you feel?
1: I don't know, but if he's going to go on a bender, I don't see how you can stop him.
2: I don't either. Believe me, I have no idea. But I don't feel I can just turn my back on the man.
0: That's not what we're saying.
2: I know. I know what you're saying. I know what you're saying up here. But emotionally, I feel that I have to do something to help the man. What, I don't know, but something.
3: We're late.

0: Let's have another double, pal.
1: You sure you want another, Frank?
0: Is there something wrong with your hearing?
1: Hey, I thought you might want to switch to Irish coffee or something.
0: A double?
1: Sorry, Frank. I'm gonna have to make this your last.
0: What?
1: That's all she wrote. No more. I don't want to read your name in the obituaries in the morning.
0: Name me the day that I couldn't hold it.
1: Look, I could be busted for serving you when you're plastered, whether you're a cop or not.
2: Jerry, stop it. I don't believe you.
3: Jerry, I told you to stop it.

0: Listen!
1: What? Who are you?
0: Get out of here.
1: Hey, you're drunk. I didn't even know.
0: Ah, get out of here!
2: Hey, friend. Hey, what are you think?
0: Give me the police.

0: Harry, what's the problem?
1: Ask me, the guy's a psycho. One of your detectives, Frank Forrest, a drunken psycho. He picked on this guy and his lady friend, over here.
2: I'd say he picked on the wrong guy.
3: Hey, Frank.
4: Leave me alone.
3: Are you all right?
4: Come on, leave me alone!
3: Come on.
1: Hey, what about the damage here?
0: Hey, Harry, don't worry about it. We'll make sure that it's taken care of, okay?
5: I just never knew you had so much muscle with the captain, Eddie. Why'd you have to talk to him?
6: He asked my opinion, and I gave it to him. What else was I gonna do?
5: Anybody can lift one too many.
6: I read the report, Frank.
5: Yeah, but a suspension?
6: Pending a trial, board.
5: What are they gonna do? They're gonna nail me to the wall. Okay. I was tanked. Hell, I was off duty.
6: Frank, you got a lot of problems in your life. Losing your partner is just adding one more on top of the pile. Now, why don't you cool off and let the trial board do what they have to do and you hope for the best? Because whatever you're doing right now is not helping matters at all. I am giving you my best advice, Frank.
5: Oh, yeah, you're really trying to give me a break, right, Eddie?
6: The captain pulled your package out on his own. I did not have to tell him to do it, and you know perfectly well what he found. 15 good, solid years and 8 that are not so hot. Now, come on, Frank, you're not getting any younger. What the hell? We're both on the verge of being old men.
5: Not me, Eddie. You, maybe. Not me. No way.
6: Sometimes we hold on too long. Like we have to prove our manhood or something. Frank, there is a time to let go. Because if you don't, something's gonna snap.
5: Yeah, if I ever need to see a shrink, I'm gonna look you up, friend.
6: Come in, Owens.
7: Sir, I wanted to talk to you about Sergeant Forrest.
6: What about him?
7: Do you mind if I sit down for a minute?
6: Go ahead.
7: Lieutenant, there's got to be a reason why he did what he did yesterday.
6: This is your report, the United Steamship heists. All currency in canvas bags recovered and booked at property. Are you and Webster sure that all the money was recovered?
7: Yes, sir.
6: You're absolutely certain there's no doubt in your minds at all?
7: No, sir. Why? What are you trying to get at?
6: The company that was hit, they have conducted an accounting and they come up $10,000 short.
7: Well, they must have made a mistake.
6: Well, someone made a mistake, all right. It wasn't the accountants.
7: Well, there were only the two of us and Sergeant Forrest.
6: Internal Affairs is going to conduct an investigation. Technically, you and Webster are under investigation, too. But in view of his behavior recently, Forrest is the one they are really after.
7: Yes, sir. That's why he's been handed down a suspension.
6: Well, it'll be a little difficult to conduct an investigation with the man still on duty.
7: Well, wouldn't it be fair to confront him with it? Give him a chance to answer any charges against him if he's a suspect?
6: Oh, it would be eminently fair, but it would also be naive. Because things don't go down that way when a police officer is under suspicion. Now, I want this between the two of us, Owens. You understand?
7: Yes, sir.
8: Yes?
7: Hello, I'm Chris Owens. Sergeant Forreston.
8: No. Oh, but he should be back anytime. Come on in.
7: Okay. Thank you.
8: Would you, like a beer while you wait?
7: No, I don't think so. Look, Mr. Forrest, maybe I ought to come back later on.
8: Oh, nonsense. Come on, sit down.
7: Okay.
8: Relax. You tell me all about you. And I'll tell you a few lines of my own. And we'll see what happens. Okay?
7: Fair enough.
8: Well, what did you want to see Frank about, Chris?
7: Business.
8: You work with Frank, huh?
7: Mm-hmm.
8: He should have retired 8 years ago. Now he's uptight all the time. You know what I mean?
7: No, Mrs. Forrest, I don't.
8: Well, things sometimes happen to a man. With Frank, I guess it's male menopause. Well, let's just talk about Chris Owings. He's got nice hair. He's got nice eyes, too. Very innocent eyes.
7: I'll be back some other time, Mrs. Forrest.
8: Hey, wait! Is that really what you want to do? I mean, I think that people should be honest with each other. If they're going to be friends, don't you think?
4: Owens? What's on your mind?
8: Chris and I were just getting acquainted, Frank.
7: Actually, Frank, I just came by to talk to you about something.
4: Well, that's nice, kid.
7: Look, I heard about the suspension. I'm sorry it happened.
4: Don't lose any sleep over it. I'm going to be back before you know I was gone.
7: Now, I don't know how to say this, but after what you did for me, if there's anything at all I can do for you, don't hesitate to ask.
4: No sweat. I got everything under control.
7: Okay. I'm serious.
8: You come back anytime, you hear?
7: Mrs. Forrest?
4: Guess I came back a little too soon, huh, doll?
8: Just being friendly, Frank.
4: That is a green kid who is damp behind the knees. You're sick, you know that?

0: watching the house, aren't they? Does this have anything to do with the money? Huh? Are they cops? You're being watched by two of your own?
1: Get off my back. Just get off my back!

0: Suspension. What's it gonna do to a man like Forrest?
1: Man, no. He's a 24-hour-a-day cop, all right. Just tell me one thing, huh? How'd he get along till now without you to worry about him?
0: I don't know. All I know is the man's got a lot of problems. He's got a big drinking problem. He's got an emasculating wife. You've seen her. I've met her.
1: Well, I'm glad you know so much.
0: Well, maybe I believe in the Oriental saying. If a man saves your life, you're responsible for them from then on.
1: Oh, well, you got it backwards, man. The truth is, because he saved your life, you can't believe that he would rip off 10 grand. You know, Riker gave me that keep it between a speech, too.
2: Can't be that bad, Frank. So you get in a beef in a bar, so they put you down for a few days. How long a suspension can it be? 30 days at the most. Right? Come on, Frank. So they slap your wrist a little bit. What's the matter with that? Unless, of course, it's something more serious than what you're saying it is.
3: I'm not in the mood, Millie. Can it, will you?
2: It is more serious than just a beef, isn't it? Something real serious. I know it is.
3: You always know it all, sweetheart?
2: This time, I know. Couldn't have anything to do with that now, could it?
3: Where'd you get this?
2: Out back in the trash, where I imagine you put it. They keep money in those things. Banks, places like that. You forgot this, Frank. $100. And the rest of it, almost $1,000. Where did you get this money? Where is it now?
3: Just stay out of my business, Millie, huh?
2: Hey, I have a right to know. I want to know how much money was in that sack. How much, how, and when, and where. Do you get me, sweetheart?
4: Ludlow 9, family dispute at 3976 Walnut. See the woman?
0: That's Forrest's address.
1: Roger, Ludlow 9.

0: It sounded like a fight. Just terrible.
1: It's quiet enough now. Anyone inside?
0: Well, someone came out the back door, and I heard a car drive away through the alley. Now, it could have been Mr. Forrest, but I really didn't see who it was. She's still in there, Mrs. Forrest.
1: All right. Why don't you wait here, okay?

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4: Investigation is the responsibility of homicide owns.
5: There must be something we can do.
4: Well, we got an APB out on the man, Frank Forrest, suspicion of murder and grand theft.
5: Well, maybe he did take the money. I'm not saying that he did. But has any witness put him inside that house at the time of the murder?
4: I have read your report, gentlemen.
6: The next door neighbor said that she heard a car driving from the back of the house. But she didn't see who was driving, and she actually didn't even see the car.
4: It's all right here in the report.
7: She also volunteered that Mrs. Forrest had frequent male visitors at all hours.
4: Well, internal affairs had that house under surveillance. And shortly after you paid the sergeant a visit, Owens, and I'll never know why you did such a thing, the neighbor heard a violent argument between Forrest and his wife. This was confirmed by the stakeout. Forrest left the house in his car. The stakeout tailed him. He became aware of this, and he shook the stakeout, and he has not been seen since.
5: Doesn't prove anything, Lieutenant.
4: Well, perhaps Forrest came back to the house later on, or the murder was committed before he left. In any event, we're waiting for the coroner's report to establish a time of death.
5: So what do we have? It's still all supposition. There's no solid evidence that Forrest is guilty.
4: He's a pretty good suspect in view of his disappearance. Now, I have known Forrest for a number of years, and I have feelings too, but I will not let those feelings interfere with a homicide investigation. Riker? All right, I'll take it.
8: Listen, you want Frank Forrest? I know where he is.
4: Who am I talking to, please?
8: Never mind who this is. You'll find him at the Everglade Hotel. It's a flop on Fifth Street.
4: I'm sorry, I'm gonna have to have your name, sir.
8: And you think I'm stupid? I know you cops hang together. You get Forrest to court, then maybe I'll testify.
4: Everglade Hotel. Maybe you'll find Forrest there, and maybe you won't. It's worth a try. Get his ID out of the files and check it out.
7: Lieutenant, it's confirmed that Forrest stayed at the Everglade last night, but he split about an hour before we got there. We're cruising the area near the hotel right now.

0: down, put it down.
1: Hey, kids.
2: Hey, kids, this is my collar.
3: Hey, he's gonna kill me, man.
4: Put the gun down, Frank.

0: lost him.
1: I haven't done anything, man. It's that nut Forrest you ought to be looking for.
2: We're looking for him, Mr. Richards. Have a few more questions, if you don't mind. Now, as you told me, when you telephoned me, you knew that we were looking for Forrest. Just exactly how did you know all that?
1: He came after me with a gun.
2: Wasn't that after you telephoned?
1: I heard about the murder. I'd seen Millie a few times. She's a nice chick, friendly. Look, it happens all the time. A lonely lady whose marriage is going down the tubes, you know.
2: No, but I've heard.
1: Look, maybe you found out about the money. She was, generous with me. I had a run of bad luck. She lent me some money. Maybe you found out about it. Look, I don't know why he killed her. Jealousy, who knows? But if that was it, that would explain why he came after me, wouldn't it?
2: Could be. Well, thank you very much, Mr. Richards.
1: Look, maybe I better get out of town. At least until you find that creep.
2: Suit yourself. Just keep us informed as to your whereabouts so we can reach you. I believe you two gentlemen have 3 hours and 27 minutes left on your watch.
3: Lieutenant, suppose Forrest did take that money, and someone else found out about it, maybe his wife. Maybe even this guy Richards.
4: Gives him motive to want to waste them both.
3: No, that's not where I was going.
2: Now, Owens, let's not sit around wondering whether somebody took the money or didn't take the money, or whether someone found out about it or didn't. Let's get out on patrol where we belong, shall we?
4: Yes, sir.
2: Gentlemen, I have impounded Forrest's car. I do not think he will risk stealing one, therefore he will be on foot. And you already know Richard's address, and you know that he lives in your patrol zone. And you are also aware that Forrest is attracted to Richard's the way a compass needle is to a magnet. So keep your eyes open out there.

0: Get rid of it.
1: That's close enough, kid.
0: Come on, toss it away.
1: Listen, I want that guy, Richard. I'm not gonna let you get in my way.
2: Frank, we gotta take you in, you know that. Now, don't make it hard on all of us.
1: It's my party, sonny. Now, back off. Both of you!
0: You can't take us both. Come on, get rid of it.
2: Turn around and face that fence.

0: Good shit. 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Get rid of it. Get rid of it and get up there. Get up there.
1: Okay, we're going for a little ride.
0: Don't be stupid, Frank.
1: Don't you be stupid, kid. You can end up with one of those nice cops' funerals.
2: Let's go. Come on. Let's go.
1: Give me your piece. Get in there. Both hands on the wheel.

0: Okay. 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Let's try to stay off the main street, huh? This is Little Nine to Control. We want to locate, but do not apprehend. A late model green Dodge, two-door. 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
1: All right, Webster, stay right where you are. I'll pick you up.
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3: What's all this gonna prove, Frank?
0: I don't think you'd understand, kid.
3: Took that money from the heist. Why?
0: Oh, well, I'll tell you, kid, you know. I think I thought it would make a difference with my wife, you know, Millie?
3: 23 good years as a cop, down the tubes. For what?
0: Okay, kid, it was pretty stupid. But you know, you think it's a rational reason when one of these guys takes a walk on a high building, a bridge? I want to put the money back. By the time I figured out how dumb I am and everything's falling apart, oh, man, what a frame. What a cute frame.
3: Frame, what are you talking about?
0: Listen, kid. You know, after you leave my place, I'm trying to think. I think maybe, okay, I can put the money back in the property. But I can't do anything with this guy from Internal Affairs on my tail. So I take him out and I shake him. By the time I get back to the house, it's about 5:30. And everything's quiet. So I figured, hey, oh, she's out again, you know, somewhere with some young stud. And I go in there. And I found her in the bedroom. She's dead. And the money's gone. Oh, yeah, the money is gone.

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1: 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Vehicle is proceeding east on Harbor Boulevard, approaching Island Air Terminal.
0: Hit it. 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
2: Smell the money, huh?
1: You're crazy!
2: She didn't want to share it with you, right?

0: Why'd you run when we drove in?
1: You kidding, man? He tried to kill me. I told you. I'll testify when you bring him to trial.
2: You object if we take a look inside this thing here?
0: Open it.
2: Now, take it easy, Owens.

0: thought I told you to stay out of it.
1: Well, I just thought the guy that walked off the high building, I want another chance.
0: So he can see the truth about himself?
2: Well, I gotta tell you something, kid. That can be a little tough, you know. Maybe sometimes that's too tough. You're right, Eddie. I guess I've been hanging in there too long. I got so I just was messing everything up. Guess I learned a little late, huh?
3: It's never too late, Frank. You still got a lot of years left. Good productive ones if you want them to be.
0: Not as a cop.

0: everything from my dad and worked as sous chef at a place in Brooklyn. Then I moved back last summer to look after the restaurant.
1: I got a business proposal. I'm a pastry chef. I was hoping that I could provide you with desserts.
0: I'm entering the Only in Idaho competition, and you're gonna help me. I enjoy spending work time with him.
1: You're gonna feel it change, right?
0: Yeah.
1: It's beautiful. There you go.
0: The restaurant is close to my heart, but I want something on my own.
2: Η γλυκιά συνταγή της αγάπης. Απόψε στις 9 στο Action 24.

0: this to a cop named Danko.
1: Okay. I'll see he gets it.
0: I reported a stolen bike last week. You know who's handling the case?
1: The whole precinct, Sonny. You try the property room. Go down the hall to the left. Got it? I got a present for you, Danko.
2: Oh, yeah? Who from?
1: Well, how do I know? Some kid left it.
3: Hey, ain't that the kind of chopper you used to fly now?
2: What's left of it? Called it the Jolly Green Giant.
4: You recognize the kid?
1: No, but he's probably still here. He said he had a stolen bike on file, so I sent him to the property room to take a look.
2: Hang on to that for me, will you?
1: Right.
2: See you guys later. Yeah. Uh-huh. Ah, you the kid looking for the bike?
0: Yeah.
2: Any luck?
0: Yeah.
2: I'm Mike Danko. You brought a package in for me?
0: Oh, yeah. Some white dude gave me a buck to carry at a block. I was coming to check on my wheels anyway.
2: Can you tell me what he looked like?
0: I don't know, just a guy.
2: Was he tall, short?
0: Just a guy, you know? Except for his hands, I guess.
2: What about him?
0: Weird. I never saw anything like it before. He had no thumbnails.

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0: name's Tyson. His wife doesn't know what happened. Apparently nobody does.
1: I do. We need the bomb squad.
2: Hey, Danko. Your wife's on the horn. Second time tonight. It must be important.
3: Excuse me, guys. Hi, babe. How you doing?
4: I'm fine, but there's a man who's been trying to reach you. He said he's on his way to the station, and he said it was really urgent.
3: I don't see anybody. Did he give you a name?
4: Yeah, he said his name was Tyson, but you would probably remember him as Captain Tom Tyson.
3: I don't... Tyson?
4: He left a number. It's, Wait a minute. 555-9433.
3: Okay. I'll call him and be right home.
5: Tyson residence.
3: Yeah, Mike Danko for Tom Tyson.
5: Officer Mike Danko?
3: Yeah, who's this?
5: Haley, bomb squad. We've had an explosion here.
6: The Tyson you want to talk to is in the hospital.
5: You know Tyson personally, Danko?
3: No, I'm returning his call. Okay, thank you.
7: Something wrong?
3: That hand grenade case. Didn't you say the guy's name was Tyson?
1: Yeah, Thomas Tyson.
3: He just called me at home earlier tonight. I tried to call him and I got Haley of the bomb squad.
7: Do you know this guy Tyson?
3: I don't think so.
1: Leave a message?
3: Just his number.

0: planning to move a lot of equipment in and out, Mr. Johnson?
1: What I move in won't go out.
0: Oh, well, good, good. Sounds like we might have you for a long-term lease tenant, eventually. That is, if your business is good, right? Your keys? Commercials? A movie? Exactly, what is it you plan on doing here, Mr. Johnson?
1: Pay the rent, Mr. Goldman. In advance. And what I do after that is my business.

0: Teletype the Army Record Center for Tyson's file.
1: Captain Tyson fought in a special forces unit in Vietnam. And on a mission, he and the survivors of his long-range reconnaissance patrol of Green Berets were trapped in Viet Cong territory. Does this ring a bell, Danko? Well, it should. Your helicopter rescued Captain Tyson and his men. This is the official report here. Volunteering to attempt the rescue deep in VC territory, the Air Force helicopter sustained severe structural damage from heavy enemy ground fire and its co-pilot was killed. Pilot M. Danko did persevere and successfully returned to base with the survivors of the Green Beret Patrol.
2: Of course, I remember that mission, Lieutenant, but what I remember most is losing my co-pilot.
1: You can't remember Captain Tyson?
2: Sorry, sir, there's just too many faces.
3: Lieutenant, what about the other men on the patrol?
1: Well, we're working on that right now. We're having them checked out.
4: What about Mrs. Tyson? She might be more help.
5: Is there any change?
6: No, Mrs. Tyson, I'm sorry, there isn't. He's still unconscious. This is my husband, Mike.
2: Your husband tried to reach me just before he was injured, Mrs. Tyson.
5: Yes, I was told.
2: Do you have any idea why?
5: No, I don't know why Tom was trying to reach you, Officer Danko. I can't remember his ever mentioning your name.
2: We know it wasn't an accident. Did he suspect that he might have been in any danger?
5: He wouldn't discuss it with me. Except once, he said he thought someone had been following him for several weeks. And that I was to be careful coming and going, and especially watchful of our little girl.
2: Was there anything else?
5: A lot of crazy things have been happening that he just wouldn't talk about. He's been very upset recently.
2: What kind of things? Please, Mrs. Tyson, be specific.
5: The net of our tennis court had been burned. We found a cigarette lighter. I think Tom called it a Zippo. And then we found a small container of morphine at the bottom of our pool. After that, we received a small wood-carved Buddha in the mail. Then this morning, the postman discovered a flag stuck to our door with a dagger.
2: What kind of flag?
5: Red and blue, with a yellow star in the center.
6: Mrs. Tyson, did you call the police?
5: No, I was on my way here to be with my husband. But I did bring the dagger with me to give to the police later.
2: Basic issue. Jungle survival knife.

0: Fisher?
1: What do I talk to about becoming a police officer?
2: If you are over 5'8 and under 35 and you are a resident of this city, you are eligible to apply. You must take written, oral, physical, and psychological tests and submit to a very thorough background investigation. And if you comply in all these departments, your name will go on an eligibility list for the police academy. Excuse me. Riker. It's in my office. Just a second. Excuse me.

That's our precinct. It's divided into 12 patrol zones. One car is assigned to patrol each zone. Riker? Yeah. Here, give it to me, will you, please? Right. Be in the report. Thank you.

0: like her?
1: Yes, hold on. It's your wife.
2: Hey. When? Okay, I'll talk to you later. Tom Tyson just died.
0: Danko, I would like you to entertain a request that you be temporarily relieved of duty.
2: I don't see what that would accomplish, Lieutenant.
3: Tyson's killer could be a psychopath.
4: Lieutenant, could I ride shotgun with him, then?
0: All right, Webster, you got it. But I want both of you to be careful. And Danko, if Tyson's killer sent that helicopter to you, you could be next on his list.

0: Precinct 17, Sergeant Loudon.
1: My name is Johnston. I want to report a burglary in progress.
2: Ludlow 7, burglary in progress at Goldman Studios, 6116 Bendix Street, handle code 3.
3: Ludlow 7, roger.

0: Blue 9-9er, this is Zulu 10. 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Grid 789-759er. Remember that call, Danko?
1: He's coming from there. It's a walkie-talkie. He could be anywhere.
0: There's no way to bug out this time, Danko. No safe trip back to Anki. You're a prisoner of war, and this stage is your prison.
1: He's got to be up there, past the lights, where he can see us and we can't see him. No way to get out of the line of fire.
2: I think if he wanted to shoot us, we'd be dead already.
0: If you're thinking of escape, Danko, forget it. Watch the door you came in. That closes the electric circuit. Now, every way in and out of this building is wired to enough explosives to blow this whole city block back to Pleiku province. And the door isn't locked, Danko. Anyone can open it. But it's the last thing they'll ever do.
2: He could be bluffing.
1: Can't chance it. Remember, the bomb squad said that the guy's a first-class technician.
0: Are you there, Danko? Do you read me?
3: I read you. Look, if it's me you want, you got me. But you gotta let my partner go.
0: Affirmative, Danko. As soon as he locks you in handcuffs and leg irons and puts you in your cage.
1: I don't think it's a good idea that we split up right now.
2: I think it's our only chance, Terry. Look, if he's telling the truth, and that door will blow if somebody opens it, then you've got to get to Riker.
0: It's your partner's only chance to get out alive, Danko.
2: Come on. Let's get to it.

I know you'll call for help, partner. Be sure to tell your troops they can blow this whole building sky high anytime they want, just by trying to get into it. You now have exactly 5 seconds to get out.

0: sorry Captain Tyson can't join us, Danko. 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Sort of like a class reunion.
1: You killed Tyson. Why?
0: For the same reason I'm going to kill you, friend. Tyson's death was too easy. Too clean. No diseases. No suffering. No sickness.
1: You killed him, wasn't that enough?
0: I lost all human dignity. My health. My wife. All the good captain lost was his life. And even that's on my soul. You're gonna make it up to me.
2: Time out.
1: I don't know what this is about. I don't know who you are.
2: My name is Johnston. Sergeant Peter Johnston.
1: I still don't know who you are. What did I ever do to you?
2: You chickened out under fire. You bugged out with Tyson and the others and left me in the hands of the filthy VC to rot. Did you know when the fungus eats away your fingernails, they don't grow back? I had 20 days and a wake-up to go. You and Tyson turned it into 2 years of hell.
1: That's a lie. My crew never bugged out on anybody. Ever.
2: Don't waste your breath, Danko. You and Tyson had your trial. I considered your cases for 2 years in a cage and two more in a psycho ward. The verdict was guilty. The sentence... The sentence is death. The hard way for you. You're going to live in this cage for the rest of your life, Danko. Until you kill us both. Because I have nothing more to live for. I want to die. I want my blood on your hands. You're gonna sleep in irons. Eat a handful of rice a day. With no other nutrients, you'll get chronic dysentery and beriberi and live in stench. All the while, you'll be thinking about your wife. Then one day, you'll go against everything you believe in.
1: About one thing. My partner's gonna have this place surrounded.
2: Don't you understand? It doesn't matter how many people are out there. Your world and mine is inside these walls. Like I said, no one else can get in without blowing it to kingdom come. I have supplies for a month. I promise you, neither of us will leave here alive.

0: I'm trying to reach you. What's happening?
1: Tyson's killer's got Mike trapped inside that soundstage. Burton, why don't you move down the street and block it off, okay?
0: His name's Peter Johnson. He's a demolitions expert.
2: You'll fill me in.
1: Back up to the corner and block it off, huh?
3: Any action?
1: Nothing, Lieutenant.
3: This is Ludlow 7 to control. This is Lieutenant Riker. Will you get the power company on the phone and tell them I want to know where that emergency crew is?
4: We'll check it out. Stand by, Lieutenant.
3: Roger.
0: Did you learn anything from Mrs. Tyson? Tyson kept a diary. It's all there. A Green Beret specialist by the name of Peter Johnson was a demolitions expert in Tyson's patrol. Now, Mike's chopper came in for the rescue. Johnson was deployed as a rear guard. Tyson admits in the diary that Mike's co-pilot was hit. Tyson panicked and told Mike all the Green Berets were aboard, leaving Johnson behind.
2: But Mike never knew it.
0: No.
3: Well, apparently Johnston convinced himself that Danko did know.
4: Ludlow 7 Power Company reports its crew is on the scene.
3: Roger. Owens taking this city block that we are in right here as the center of a square that's three blocks on a side. I want you to evacuate every single building in that area. No slip-ups, please.
2: Chris, make sure they all know. Nobody goes near the building.
0: I'm going to teach you all the games I learned from the con. After 2 years in a psycho ward, I still remember every one of them.
5: You need help, Justin. Psychiatric help.
0: I'm not sick, friend.

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Remember hearing about it? They called it the helicopter ride.

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Of course, you can always bail out by yourself. 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

0: This guy's a pro. 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
1: Well, there must be an angle somewhere.
0: He's got every opening in the building wired. The only way in is to cut a new opening or tunnel up through the basement. Either takes time.
2: What if the electric company cuts the power, disconnects the explosive circuits? We can go in the dark.
0: Possible.
1: Plus, he has his own power supply, a generator or something.
3: Area's clear, Lieutenant. The electric company is here and ready to cut the juice.
1: All right. Tell him to hit it in 8 minutes. When the lights go out, I want you and Owens, Haley's men, one man from each unit, to move in on the double.
2: As long as I go in first, I know the layout.

0: I see your partner tricked me with your handcuffs.
1: Nobody's trying to trick you. We're trying to help you.
0: I don't need help. You do! I try to escape, Danko. Charlie didn't have to stop me. The jungle did. And these walls will always stop you.
1: Listen, Johnston. This isn't the jungle. You're not the VC. It's you against me. Now, you can try and kill me when you want, but I'm gonna try and help you, whether you like it or not.
0: Help me? You and Tyson wiped out my life. And I swear you're gonna finish the job. You had booby trap training in Nam. But this soundstage is designed strictly for specialists, hardcores like me. I got every kind of booby trap and anti-personnel weapon there is planted in here. It cost me a fortune. But I saved plenty the last 4 years. Can't spend much in a VC camp or a padded cell.
2: Stop. Do not move. You will detonate the master charge. Stop. Do not move. You will detonate the master charge.
0: Most of the traps are wired to the explosives. Do one mistake, and we both escape. Forever.

0: Emergency generator. I figured they'd try to put out the lights.
1: He's trapped between both doors.
0: Come on!
1: Terry's inside. I know.
0: I'll be right upstairs here, Danko. Why don't you come and get me?

0: open it, and it all blows.
1: What do you say?
0: See the dynamite?
1: Separate booby trap. You made your first mistake, Danko. When you cut the master switch on the console, you automatically activated a timer connected to the master explosives. You broke the building switch, but now everything goes in 2 minutes.
2: How do we stop it?
1: Not enough time.
2: Tell me how to stop the timer.
1: Johnson,
2: tell me how to stop the timer. And if I don't make it, you'll get your wish. Neither of us will get out of here alive.
1: Can we just... or in 5 seconds, we walk out of here and you go up by yourself. Do you understand that?
0: Down the stairs. Emergency generator. Did you...
3: That's it!
4: Can't make it. I got to. I left him once. I won't do it again.
5: You didn't know you left him.
1: So what now? We got 50 seconds. Get to Riker.

0: All right, officers, that's it. Check your pin maps, hit the street, dismissed. Oh, Danko.
1: Yes, sir.
0: I have some news for you about Peter Johnson. He's been transferred back to the VA hospital for psychiatric reevaluation. Well, his prognosis isn't the greatest, but the doctors were very impressed with one thing, Danko. When you risked your life to save his, it had a profound effect on that man. So perhaps there is some light at the end of the tunnel.
2: Bad trip for a guy who was only trying to do a job for his country.
0: Well, that's one of the problems with war. The survivors, the people who are left behind, like Mrs. Tyson and her daughter, they take a beating too.

0: this way.
1: Go ahead! Pull that trigger, you punk. I'd love to blow you away.
2: I have the right to remain silent.
3: The Rookies.
1: Will you say that again, please?
3: The Rookies. Δευτέρα με Παρασκευή, στις 2 το μεσημέρι, στο Action 24.

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1: 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It was like a civil war that lasted for 4 or 5 years, but not necessarily the war. The civil war has not exactly ended.
0: Από τα μέσα του 19ου αιώνα, οι Ηνωμένες Πολιτείες αρχίζουν να γεμίζουν με αγάλματα στρατιωτών των Νοτίων, ουσιαστικά δηλαδή με σύμβολα ενός δουλοκτητικού καθεστώτος. 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
1: So it's interesting for one to look at what time like these monuments come into place.
2: The more triumphant versions of Southern soldiers, of generals, those start to go up in the 1890s, so decades after the end of the Civil War. And I found that they go up state by state as each state solidifies the return of the white Southern elite to political power.
3: The Southern Poverty Law Center says a majority of the more than 700 Confederate monuments in public spaces across the country were erected decades after General Lee's surrender.
4: Surrender, my poor army. I'd rather die a thousand deaths than do that to them.
2: You see another wave of Confederate monuments going up in the 1950s and 60s during the Civil Rights Monument.
1: So in both cases, in a way, like the establishment tries to teach the black community, the black Americans, a lesson. It's a disciplining process.
5: Nobody else can do this for us. No document can do this for us. No Lincolnian Emancipation Proclamation can do this for us.
6: We want freedom by any means necessary.
7: We might not be back. I might be in jail. I might be anywhere. But when I leave, you can remember I said with the last words on my lips that I am a revolutionary. And you're gonna have to keep on saying that. You're gonna have to say that I am a proletarian. I am the people. I'm not the pig. You've got to make a distinction.
8: Dr. Martin Luther King Jr., civil rights leader and Nobel Prize winner, was shot and killed tonight in Memphis, Tennessee.
9: As I turned around quickly, and the next thing I saw was Malcolm falling back in a dead faint.
10: Police arrived at Fred Hampton's West Side apartment at 4:45 this morning. The state's attorney's office says that Hampton and another man were killed in the 15-minute gun battle which followed.

0: have a few individuals like Codrington or Gladstone or Berigny that basically are celebrated for their Philhellenism. But the fact that they, their life stories, their businesses, their politics is very much also tied up with the history of European colonialism. We didn't see the kind of mobilizations that we saw in other parts of Europe, for instance, in response to the Black Lives Matter movement.
1: This is the statue of William Gladstone. He was the son of a slave owner and opposed to abolishing slavery. He was also a four-time British Prime Minister.
0: And the short answer to the question of why we don't have similar acts at this particular moment, I think has to do with the fact that we don't think about colonialism in Greece.

0: attached to a legacy of oppression, of brutalism, of colonialism, of many things that are people still fighting to this day.
1: Monuments don't have to be there forever, that they have a meaning, and then that meaning can be rejected, that we can make monuments truly public, right?
0: One of the things we shouldn't do with monuments is be neutral, take them for granted. The way we can do that is by interrogating them, questioning them.

0: No. The doctor said to lay off your arm.
1: I'm fine.
0: No, if it were up to you, you'd be lifting 4 plates by now.
1: Is anybody coming to help us at the restaurant today?
0: Just the 2 of us.
1: Preston girl's got it handled.
0: What do you think?
1: It's perfect. Whoa, wait.
0: What?
1: You spent so much time.
0: That's the point, Mom. You do your painting to relax. We just get to eat mine. Dig in.
1: It seems a crime.

0: Can I help you?
1: You always wanted to be a chef.
0: Do I know you?
1: You used to. Hey, Courtney.
0: Hey.
1: Table for two, please.
0: Lunch date with Annie?
1: No, he's my hot date. Wait, you don't recognize him.
0: Am I supposed to?
1: Okay, look, I'll give you a hint. I had long hair, school bus, fruit snacks, or...
2: Okay, how about the San Francisco Giants?
0: I don't watch baseball.
2: Oh, really? This is the best pitcher to come out of Wallace. His face was in the Wallace Post every Sunday.
0: Okay.
3: Jake Turner.
4: Hey, Mr. Preston.
3: You were the talk of the town for years. Wow, you've really filled out.
4: Thanks, Miss Preston.
3: So, what happened to the baseball thing?
4: Injury.
3: Oh.
4: Yeah. Hey, you might recognize me from the McCormick Auto Dealership commercials. Come on down.
0: Wait, didn't you ask me out when I had a boyfriend and then stop talking to me on the school bus?
4: Shy and awkward back then, yeah. Did you marry that high school sweetheart of yours?
0: No. We went to college together after that in New York, and then I moved back last summer to look after the restaurant for my dad.
4: Oh, I remember he could always light up this place with his laugh. Fun.
0: So, what are you back in town for?
4: Oh, just visiting my parents in Lamar.
0: Well, welcome back, Jake Turner.
4: Thank you, Courtney Preston.
0: My mom will take your order.
3: Have a seat.
1: How you been?
3: Look at the menu, I'll be right back.
1: All right.
3: We should give that old thing away.
0: Dad didn't.
3: He was sentimental.
0: Well, it's my chair, technically.
3: Ooh, what did I do to deserve this? I ran into William's mom at the store. How was your date? You know, Karen met her fiance at the canoe meetup. She doesn't even like canoes.
0: Mom, the restaurant is barely getting by.
3: It'll pick up come summer.
0: No. The new chain restaurants over by the highway are eating into our business. If we could actually afford to hire someone, maybe you could rest.
3: We're Prestons. We'll handle it.
0: I know we are, but I'm thinking about going back to New York. The longer I'm away, the harder it'll be to reestablish myself.
3: Why do you want to go back?
0: Because I was meeting investors and chefs. A few more years as sous chef, and maybe I could open my own place.
3: You have your own restaurant here.
0: It's not the same, Mom.
3: So you just pack up and leave?
0: Of course I wouldn't do that. I would make sure the restaurant is in a good place first.
3: What do you want to do?
0: I don't know. I'd look at the books and see where we need to be so that we can hire good staff. What would Dad do?
3: You should read the rule book of love.
0: Why?
3: You asked what your father would do.
0: Mom, it's a book of family sayings.
3: Those sayings inspired your father to open the restaurant. Won my heart by living true to them. I don't know, maybe he wrote some restaurant stuff in the back or something.
0: Oh,
3: this is awful pretty.
5: I'm a little bit messy. I love avocado.
0: My cigarettes, here we go. Cutlery. You good?
5: Okay.
0: Hi, welcome. Can I help you?
6: I'm looking for the best food in town.
0: Well, you found it.
6: Huh?
0: Yeah.
6: No, you pick.
0: Excuse me?
6: Surprise me. You're the chef, right?
0: Okay. What do you eat?
6: Anything, if it's good.
0: Coming right up, sir. Who let you in here?
1: I was just passing by. I thought I'd drop in.
0: Oh, William. Thank you. Wow. You just happened to be passing by?
1: I haven't heard from you since we hung out. Just thought I'd say hi.
0: Sorry, it's been busy around here.
1: You had fun though, right?
0: Yeah, I did. Can you give me a sec? What was it, sir?
6: The dish was excellent, thank you. You're here with the Oni in Idaho Endowment?
0: No.
6: It's new this year. The endowment is helping sponsor Idaho cuisine, local gems. Finalists will be celebrated and spotlighted.
0: Sounds great.
6: You should check it out. Only in Idaho.
0: I will. Right. Thank you.
6: Thank you.
0: Sorry.
1: Do you know who that is?
0: Ted.
1: Ted Wilcox.
0: That's Ted Wilcox? The real estate developer?
1: Yeah. He owns a couple sports teams.
0: Wow.
1: You had no idea.
0: He liked the food, so it's cool.
1: You're incredible.
0: Thank you.
1: So you still want to go on another date?
0: Please, yeah. Dust will cover for you tomorrow.
3: Your father, he wrote down the turkey fire story. Oh, dear. He kept this close to his heart. And his heart was in this restaurant. I'll finish closing up.

0: Rule one, let go of fear and put yourself out there.
1: Okay, Dad, what do? Put myself out there and be seen. Advertise the restaurant, get a review, get an award. Enter a competition.

0: So, I'm thinking about entering the Only in Idaho competition.
1: Oh, I saw that on the news.
0: Yeah, so this customer comes in yesterday and he mentions it, and it turns out it's Ted Wilcox. He founded it.
1: Ted Wilcox ate here?
0: Yeah, of course he did.
1: He didn't happen to show up with a handsome and single son who's also into online gaming, did he?
0: Anyway, I looked at the website, and this panel of judges goes around the state tasting restaurants, and the finalists get a financial partnership. Even just being a semi-finalist would get you on the map with food and travel bloggers.
1: You should totally do that.
0: But I would have to come up with entirely new dishes for these judges.
1: I could help. I mean, I teach during the week, but maybe your mom could help too.
0: That's sweet, but I need kitchen help, no offense. And it's in less than 3 weeks, and I still have to run this restaurant all by myself.
1: Well, maybe you could wait a year. Why now?
0: I'm thinking about going back to New York. But I can't, and I won't, until the restaurant is good.
1: I don't want you to go, but I think you should do it.
0: Thanks. Still doesn't solve my kitchen help problem.
1: There you go. Oh. I forgot to lock it on my way in. I'm sorry.
0: It's okay. We're not open.
2: Yeah, I know. Can we talk?
0: I really gotta prep for opening.
2: Look, I got a business proposal.
0: I'm not doing a commercial with you as spokesperson.
2: I know. Look, I'm thinking of moving back to town.
0: I thought you were just visiting.
2: Well, I changed my mind last night. I've decided to stay.
0: Right. So are you gonna be the coach at the high school, or?
2: I'm a pastry chef.
0: You?
2: Yes.
0: Really?
2: Yes.
0: How did you possibly get into that?
2: Well, your dad, he taught me how to bake cupcakes, actually, the summer you were at camp, and I was here busting these tables.
0: What's your specialty?
2: Profiteroles and l'île flottante. Little clouds of meringue floating in a crumb anglais. Anyway, I was hoping that I could provide you with desserts so I could promote myself until I figure things out. Do you bake your pastries in-house?
0: We outsource our recipes to a bakery in Lamar.
2: Well, let me help you with that.
0: How much?
2: Just a cut of the sales.
0: Okay, let's say you're not messing with me.
2: I swear to God, I'm not messing with you.
0: Even so, I gotta be honest, business isn't exactly booming.
2: Well, let me be honest. You are my only legitimate option. All the chains, they have their own suppliers. And also, I was hoping I could use your oven when you're not using it because my hotel doesn't have an oven and Craig's oven just sucks.
0: How do I know you're not just some gimmick?
2: Do I look like a gimmick?
0: I don't know.
2: Trust me, you're gonna be begging for more.
0: Strong words.
2: A strong resume.
0: Okay. We'll see if you've struck out or not. Bye, Jake.
2: You'll call.
1: What is that?
0: We shall see. Ooh. I was expecting cookies in the shape of baseballs.
1: Oh. Oh.
0: Is it bad? You can spit it out. It's bad. Mm.
1: This boy can bake. That's amazing. What else is in here? Try that one next.
0: Really?

0: first homemade meal I made to woo Rosie.
1: Rule two, steak and fish do not mix, but steak and potatoes are the perfect pair. Love is the same. Just like ingredients, they must complement each other.
0: Compliment.

0: okay, city boy?
1: Yeah. Forgot how far away things are out here.
0: Flashy.
1: Still playing baseball when I bought it. At your dad's truck?
0: Yep. I've been looking for you.
1: Ah, you love the samples, right? I called it.
0: I'll give you a lift. I got a gas canister in the back.

0: only as a pastry chef?
1: Well, I started working on the kitchen line, learning the ropes, and then I went to culinary school and specialized in pastries.
0: Listen, I don't need a cut of your desserts. Whatever you sell through the restaurant, you keep the entire profit. I need your labor. For free. Full time.
1: Okay, what's in it for me?
0: I'm entering the Only in Idaho competition, and you're gonna help me.
1: Oh, I will. Oh, any other surprises?
0: Might need you to make bread.
1: Okay, should I make a list or?
0: This could be a good way to advertise yourself too.
1: 3 days a week. Okay, 4 days a week. Twist my rubber arm.
0: Take it or leave it, fastball.
1: You. We haven't changed. Fine.
0: Need you at the restaurant today by 4.
1: What if I'm busy?
0: I need help. He'll be there.
1: Oh, I will. Will I?
0: Called it. So, I'm entering.
2: Only in Idaho.
0: I think it'll help promote the restaurant, and if we place, we can hire cooks, servers.
2: This is exciting. What dishes are you going to enter?
0: I would make a brand new tasting menu, all my own dishes.
2: That didn't go so well the last time.
0: I was overly ambitious.
2: You know, when you were little, you asked for a kitchen playset, and we made you learn on the real thing.
0: Ah, so it's all your fault. Mm-hmm.
2: How can I help?
0: Well, for now, you can just rest that arm.
2: Pray tell?
0: William.
2: What does he want? Have you read the Rule Book of Love yet?
0: It's definitely given me some food for thought.
2: It will help you find those new recipes. Trust it.

0: 3. If the wind will not serve, take to the oars. Forge your own path.
1: Time to get to work.

0: Hey, where do you need me?
1: I've been in here by myself.
0: Sorry, I got here as fast as I could. Greg's oven, just a disaster, and I had 2 pounds of baklava to finish for the old lady's home.
1: Can you hand me that towel, please?
0: Yes, chef. Here you go. Oh.
1: This isn't the dugout, Jake.
0: What watch did that pin?
1: I have 24 seconds. Listen, I have one shot to create this new tasting menu for the judges and refine it over the next 2 weeks, all the while still running this restaurant full time, which is you and I. The only way this crazy plan is gonna work is if you and I are in sync as a team. Can I depend on you?
0: Yes, chef, let's rock and roll.
1: Batonnet these carrots, please, 1 inch. Teammate? Don't roll cut the carrots, please.
0: Well, it'll give it more surface and better texture.
1: I know that, but that's not how we do it here. It's my dad's recipe.
0: Yes, chef.
1: I forgot to ask, what kind of restaurant did you work at on the kitchen line?
0: A taco shop.
1: A taco what?
0: A taco shop. Holy burrito. Juan, you taught me everything I know.
1: Oh. And where did you go to culinary school?
0: CIA. Culinary Institute of America for Desserts and Pastries.
1: Huh. When did you graduate?
0: Earlier this year.
1: Ooh, what have I gotten myself into?
0: Don't worry. No more roll cuts.
1: You know what? On second thought, I need you taking orders and running dishes with Jess.
0: Well, I can help in here.
1: I appreciate your enthusiasm, but I don't have time right now to show you everything. Please.
0: Yes, chef. Should just be a minute. Sorry. Ordering one smoked collards, one Savannah potato.
1: One collards, one potato.
0: On deck, we got a cremated ribeye and a yard bird. Table 4 is lagging too.
1: I know, I messed up.
0: Well, yeah, let me help.
1: No. I am so sorry for the delay.
2: Did you change the lamb and dumplings?
1: Nope. Same as always.
2: Hmm. Tastes different from when your father made it.
0: I'm so sorry about that delay. It was all my fault. You know, I have been known to throw a few duds in my day.
2: Oh, Jake, it's fine. Still can't believe we're being served by a local celebrity. Say, do you have any stories for us about famous players?
0: Oh, I sure do. Oh, I got this. So, Jack Morris, mustache, huge, right? Whenever...

0: peach cobbler.
1: I want to make something that screams Georgia, like the menu.
0: That's actually perfect.
1: Well, I think we could upscale it and serve it in a chalice.
0: A total gimmick. Thank you for your help today. Sorry I was so particular.
1: Like a chef.
0: There's a lot riding on this for me. I need to lock down the restaurant side of things so I can focus on the new dishes.
1: I don't believe you do all this.
0: I don't have a choice.
1: Every day by yourself.
0: Well, we used to have cooks and servers, but they moved on and then business slowed down, so we couldn't afford to hire anyone. And then mom's injury and... This restaurant's really important to me.
1: Look, I know I don't have years of experience, but I'm a real fast learner. And if you just show me how you want everything, I'll hustle. I'll get in sync.
0: Come early tomorrow?
1: Train hard, win easy.
0: Take this.

0: sorry we didn't get to talk much last time. It was kind of loud.
1: Concerts are loud.
0: What?
1: It's funny. Funny.
0: So, tell me about yourself. I know our moms talk a lot.
1: They do.
0: Like aspiring. I know so many random things about you, but I don't really know you.
1: Yeah. Did you get rid of that massive couch?
0: You heard about that?
1: I did.
0: Oh, my mom told the whole town.
1: Well, in memory of your couch.
0: To our moms talking. So, what about you? You run the restaurant? Did you go to culinary school?
1: I learned everything from my dad, and then I worked my way up the kitchen line after college. Worked as sous chef at a place called Sombrio in Brooklyn.
0: That's really cool. I've never been to New York. Never traveled abroad, actually.
1: You should.
0: I like things my way. Plus, I love it here in Wallace.
1: Yeah, no, me too. I like being close to family, fresh air, outdoors, nice folk.
0: I totally agree.
1: I didn't appreciate it until I left. What about you? How did you get into dentistry?
0: My uncle's practice. I'm actually a dental hygienist, the cleaning guy. By the way, you have great teeth.
1: Thank you.
0: Not that I was looking, but a beautiful smile, too. Oh, great. You made you smile shy.
1: So, do you have hobbies, passions, other than teeth?
0: Online gaming?
1: Cool, nice.

0: Where'd you learn how to do that?
1: I worked a summer at a Japanese kaiseki restaurant. Brought in my idea of plating. My mom and I used to paint for fun, too, so... Guess some of it rubbed off on me.
0: Mm-hmm.
1: What?
0: It just, it seems a bit unapproachable for the restaurant.
1: Well, it's for the judges only.
0: So the sample menu is completely separate?
1: Yeah. I need to make a splash. I saw some of my competition, and I need to up my game. This will impress.
2: Wow. There's no cod in that hoe, and you don't do French cuisine. And,
0: I reinterpreted ossobuco and Greek foie gras.
1: I want to push interesting fusions.
0: Well, I cooked perfectly.
1: See?
0: Yeah, you use good ingredients. Anything's gonna taste great.
2: I've known you since you're a kid. That just, it doesn't seem like you.
1: Well, maybe I've changed. 15 years, you've changed.
0: Well, that's not like, I'll do whatever you want, all right? But that just seems a bit off to me. That's all.
1: Okay.

0: Rule 4. Decide what you're looking for and stay the course.
1: Only when I decided to listen to my heart did I find my dream woman, Rosie. And boy, did it take a lot of home-cooked meals to win her over, Jip. Jim looked cute in an apron. It was just a matter of time, Rosie. What are you looking for, Courtney?

0: So why haven't you changed anything at the restaurant?
1: I guess I'm a little sentimental. Also, the regulars don't like change.
0: Well, people won't know until you show them.
1: Actually, I tried a brand new lunch menu of my creation, and it was kind of a disaster.
0: What went wrong?
1: It's my first menu as head chef. I was trying too hard. Ooh. It's not just that. It's this place isn't just mine, you know? I grew up here, and I don't want to lose the history by changing it.
0: Well, change doesn't mean you have to lose it, especially not if you respect it. Maybe your father would want you to change it.
1: Why are you being so nice?
0: Be nice. I'm just saying it is as it is.
1: What made you decide to suddenly move back?
0: A feeling of home. You know, I like the slower pace. I like the fact that people look you in the eye.
1: Did things not work out in San Francisco?
0: Why are you saying that?
1: I don't know. I mean, things didn't work out for me in New York like I expected. Mm. And how did you do a U-turn into baking? Because it just seems a little bit random.
0: Well, I used to bake to relieve stress. I made so much bread during the playoffs, you would not believe it. And I'm on the mound, and all I'm thinking about is a glaze for an eclair. You know, people just think that I couldn't cut it or that I couldn't live up to the promise, but yeah, I just tell them about the injury and, you know, they don't understand that my heart was elsewhere. Now my heart's here. And for now, I just don't know what I'm going to do long term.
1: Open a bakery. What, you didn't think of that?
0: I just got here. Come on, slow your horses.
1: So tell me about these eclairs.
0: Mm. Well, I could talk all night.
1: Mm. Start with the glaze.
0: Mm. Is it gonna sit there? Are you gonna help?
1: Yes, chef. It's in the starlight. It takes me.
0: Okay. It takes me. High. 2 cups of flour.
1: 2 cups of flour. On it.

0: So, what are we looking for, chef?
1: Anything that inspires. We used to go to the woods and forage for morel mushrooms, be attuned with the seasons.
0: Your dad grew up on a farm, right?
1: They had to farm to survive, so he knew all these wild edible plants, and I just ate up his stories. I guess that's where I caught the cooking bug. And we'd go on these night safaris.
0: Excuse me?
1: You never did that out here?
0: No.
1: We'd go on these night hikes and illuminate the animals in the dark with these high-powered flashlights, and their eyes light up.
0: I missed out.
1: Dan, we have to do better for this competition. Farm-to-table ingredients.
0: What if we did farm-to-table with the same menu? Same recipes, better ingredients.
1: Keep the regulars happy and raise the quality.
0: Yeah, and you could charge more.
1: You're not wrong.
0: Mm-hmm.
1: Yes, you're a help after all.
0: You know, I could do a commercial for you. I could be your spokesperson. What, JK, your services? Yeah.
1: Then I cut up some lemon, some dill,
0: sounds
1: salt
0: so
1: and pepper.
0: Simple.
1: Then you fold the tin foil on top of it. Then you put it in the oven or the barbecue.
0: Steam, essentially.
1: Yeah, so you are baking it.
2: Hey, Mr. Major League, can I help you for a photo?
0: Sure.
1: Yeah.
2: Oh, thanks. So, why are you back in town?
0: I'm thinking of moving back.
2: What are you going to do around here?
0: I am going to open a bakery.
1: Smile.
2: Bakery?
0: Yeah.
2: Why?
0: Thanks. Because it'll be awesome.
1: Jake's a pastry chef.
2: So what happened? You wash out?
0: No, I had an injury.
2: Oh, that's a crying shame. You were going to go so far. Cooperstown.
0: Well, I'm happy baking now. But, you know, still got it.
2: So. Oh, yeah?
0: Yeah.
2: Well, let's see it then.
1: Oh. Yeah, Jake. Let's see it then.
0: All right. Well, if I hit it, I'll make you bet that you upgrade some of the classic menu items with some farm-to-table ingredients and gauge people's responses.
1: And if I hit it?
0: You're not going to hit it.
1: I'll probably hit it.
0: No, you're not.
1: I'm going to.
0: Okay. If you do, I'll make you any dessert you want.
1: Okay. You have to throw it from there to there with this tough guy.
0: Only in Idaho, right?
2: Yeah.
0: All right.
3: Come on, everybody, gather around. Jake's here. He's gonna show us what he's got. Come on, Jake.
0: Hey.
1: Hey, Jake. What, you can't handle a little heckling? Better stop eating all those cupcakes.
0: The crowd in the plate. Step aside. Your turn. Now, okay, relax your shoulders.
1: Baseball, but my dad was really into football.
4: How was your date with William?
1: I hadn't thought about it.
4: That good.
1: He's kind, he's polite. But we don't have anything in common. It's just not there. But thank you for setting us up.
4: Oh, Jess and I drove by the house that Jake grew up in, down by the river. The McCormicks are putting a second story on there. Has Jake seen that?
1: Didn't Jake live closer to town?
4: No, we had to drop PTA stuff there several times.
1: Then why did he ride the bus with me past his stop?
4: Shortcut through the pasture or something? How's working with him?
1: It's good. Yeah, he's good. Good work. We're doing good work.
4: Do you enjoy spending time with him?
1: I enjoy spending work time with him.
4: He really did fill out well.
1: You said that already. I don't know where I'm gonna be after this competition. Here in New York, He's been helpful so that you can rest your arm.
4: I never rest.
1: I know.

0: Rule 5. Love is nothing without trust. And never trust a skinny cook.
1: Doing wrong now?
2: Good enough.
1: Really?
2: Yeah, I don't have time to fix it.
1: Wow. Is that squash from the farmer's market?
2: Yes, I'm testing out the farm-to-table. But you still owe me a dessert.
1: Yes, chef. French toast and a club sandwich. You got it. Hey, table for two.
3: May I speak with the chef?
1: Sure.
3: I know her.
2: Hey, what's up?
3: These are for you.
2: Oh, William, you didn't have to.
3: My gift.
2: Sorry, I haven't called. I'm just...
3: Listen, I've been thinking. There's something I want to tell you.
2: Yeah, me too.
3: I'm sorry, I'm just not feeling it.
2: Oh.
3: What?
2: Me neither. We're on, like, totally separate planes.
3: I thought so, too. I mean, I was really hoping.
2: No, me too. Then... Your mom is so sweet, and my mom...
3: So much pressure. I mean, I brought those to soften the blow. I didn't want any bad feelings coming back at me.
2: Thank you. That was very considerate, William.
3: Thank you, Courtney.
2: And thank you for the dates. I had a good time as friends.
3: I did, too.
2: Hey, you know what? There's someone I want you to meet.
3: Who?
2: You will find out soon enough.

0: show you something.
1: Hey, who was that guy today?
0: William? Ah, mm-hmm. We went on a few dates.
1: A few dates, huh?
0: Yep. Like normal people.
1: Just asking. Where are we going? What's this? Expanding the restaurant?
0: Your bakery. Obviously, you don't have to open it here, but I talked to Janine, and she's willing to negotiate a lower price for a local celebrity. It used to be a small pizza joint, so it has ventilation, sprinklers, some of the basic built-ins. Well?
1: What? I got like 1,000 ideas. I mean...
0: Okay, well, what would it look like?
1: Jake's Bakes. Like Big Bake. Boy Turner?
0: Big Boy Turner.
1: Okay. Anyway, metal trusses for sure. Exposed brick, you know, like a ballpark vibe.
0: Right, of course. That's the vibe.
1: Yeah. Like long glass shelves for desserts, baskets filled with baguettes and batards and cake stands, of course. One of those beautiful espresso machines. And then just stools forever that people could just sit and hang out with me and. But you know what? No cake pops. That's my one rule. That is an overrated food trend, okay?
0: You sound like a foodie.
1: Me?
0: Yeah.
1: Like a snooty foodie?
0: Snooty foodie.
1: Yeah. No. My ex was. Well, I guess, yeah, I was too. But not anymore.
0: So, another U-turn.
1: Yeah. I don't even know if bakery is a good idea. Can I ask you something? Was I a fool to leave baseball? Is that a good idea?
0: It's a good dream. At least you have one. I followed my ex to Boise, and then I did my kitchen grunt work in New York, so I'm just in someone's shadow. I'd like to have my own dream. I like being close to family, and the restaurant is close to my heart, but I want something of my own.
1: Well, isn't that what you're doing with the new recipes?
0: Yeah, just afraid I won't find it here. Oh, okay, I got it, yep. Well, I should finish closing up.
1: Yeah.
0: I will get Janine's info to you to follow up.
1: Good night, thank you.

0: Rule 6, don't settle, ever.
1: How's it going?
2: We're behind. We need to proof these doughs overnight so that we can shape them in the morning.
1: Well, I need it for the soup, Jake.
2: Yeah.
1: Can I help?
2: Yeah.
1: Mm-hmm. Okay.
2: Okay. Here, I'll start with this.
1: Thank you. Okay. Mm-hmm. Oops.
2: Oh, I can't watch.
1: Okay.
2: That is...
1: That's not my specialty.
2: No, it's not. That's a crime against flour.
1: Okay, why don't you show me Jake makes?
2: All right.
1: Okay.
2: Here.
1: Thank you.
2: Let's try it together.
1: Okay.
2: Okay.
1: This
2: Ready?
1: One?
2: Yes.
1: Okay.
2: No. Here.
1: It's my palm?
2: Yep.
1: Okay.
2: You need it?
1: Okay.
2: You're going to feel it change, right?
1: Yeah.
2: It becomes beautiful and smooth. There you go. Elastic that doesn't tear. I'm sure you know all this.
1: That's not good.
2: It's a little thin there.
1: Better?
2: Yeah, that's better.
3: Two, please.
1: Absolutely. Follow me.
3: Thank you. No menus. Thank you. So, this is...
1: Hey, I need you to play the yard bird, help me with the lamb, and grab some carrots over here, and...
4: Wilcox is here.
1: What? Here?
4: Yes, he did not take a menu either.
1: Ah, he did that last time.
4: He was here another time?
1: Yeah. You know what? We should try out some dishes.
4: What, right now?
1: Yeah, we have a free trial run with one of the judges. Okay, Jess can serve, take orders. I need you here with me.
4: Here?
1: Yes, let's go. Come on.

0: instructor.
1: How was it?
0: Did you change the menu?
1: No, I thought I'd try something different for fun.
0: It was interesting. Thank you.
1: Can I get you anything else?
0: No, thank you. I think we'll have shovels in the ground. 2 months, tops.
2: What did he say? What did he say?
1: He didn't like it. I was trying too hard. Again.
2: Okay, okay. You know what? This is perfect.
1: How is this perfect? This is a disaster.
2: Well, because you get to start over again, like you said, okay? What if you serve those dishes to the judges? And then you just, look at this. You gotta roll up your sleeves and just start all over again.
1: Is that a locker room slogan, or?
2: Maybe. Look, I'm here to help. All nighters, 7 days a week, whatever it takes, okay?
3: I'll help too.
1: You guys are being sweet.
2: No, we're just saying it as it is. You just gotta believe.

0: Hey, you okay? Well, I can't go back to New York if I can't even place in a competition here.
1: You just need to take a step back and regroup.
0: I already reached out to some old contacts in the city, and I got an apprenticeship with Esteban Olia in New York. Starting over at the bottom, but maybe that's where I belong.
1: You're just tired and upset.
0: I don't know what I want, Jess. The cuisine for everything.
1: Well, how's working with Fastball?
0: He actually kind of knows what he's doing, mostly.
1: Who would have thought? He was such a shrimp in junior high, too. But now? Are you kidding me?
2: You're ready to open for dinner?
0: Be right there. I'm not looking to get tied down right now.
1: Well, at least you have options.
0: Hey, have you met William Porter?
1: No, the name sounds familiar, though. Why?
0: I think you should meet him.
1: Okay. And look, if you still want to do that trial dinner for the judges, I can do the invitations.
3: Rule 7. What did you love to do as a kid? Embrace it.

It's me, Courtney. I'm 10 years old. I'm not used to being in a double digits. It's weird. I'm old.

0: I say, that's a good dream. Your own restaurant? What's your plan, chef?
1: Let's get out of here.
0: Get out of here? What do you mean? I thought you couldn't afford to close.
1: Well, I need a break. I need to take a step back and figure things out.
0: Okay, sounds like fun.
1: Follow me.

0: You know, maybe you should just do the restaurant's dishes for the competition.
1: I thought we weren't talking about work.
0: We're talking about you.
1: What about me?
0: Well, to be honest, I didn't see any of you in the new dishes.
2: You know, the you from the cassette tape. Your dad was from the South, right?
1: Savannah, until his family moved here.
0: He's like a real traditional stand-up guy. You know, could be a real softy, or could scare the crap out of me if I didn't bust the tables right.
1: Probably because you deserved it.
0: I did. But every dish reflects who he was, you know? Self-made, wholesome, down to earth.
1: Yeah, he wanted to take the comfort food of my grandmother's kitchen and elevate it.
2: That's what he wanted to say. What do you want to say? What's your story?
1: I need to revisit that. So what did you love to do as a kid?
2: Baseball and eating.
1: Oh, anything in particular?
2: The pie at the roadside diner was just heaven for me. Just staring at it through the glass and I guess that's why I want to spend the rest of my life with it.
1: The pie.
2: Forgot about this place.
1: It never gets old for me.
2: Yeah. No city roar, it's just how it is.
1: And I said it better myself.
2: Cheers.
1: Cheers.
2: Can I sign that?
1: Patience.
2: Ah, it's too much fog in the city, you know? You don't see stars, not like this. You hear that? What if it's like a bear or a wolf?
1: All I gotta do is run faster than you.
2: Yeah, right.
1: Oh, really? You just leave me to be eaten? Quite the gentleman.
2: Oh, I feel like that's like a lose-lose for me.
1: Now.
0: Oh, my God.
1: What?
0: What's that?
1: What?
0: Bear!
1: Oh, my God. Good one. Funny. Yeah.
2: You totally ditched me. I would have protected you.
1: I'm doing just fine.
2: We should do this again.
3: Courtney! Courtney! I heard yelling. Are you okay?
0: There you are.
1: Hey.
0: Hey.
1: Just pulling out some old recipes.
0: Oh, nice. Are these your grandma's?
1: They are.
0: Okay, what's the plan?
1: We are going back to my childhood, the dishes that made me fall in love with cooking. We are going to recreate them for inspiration. Ah, my grandpa's cornbread. Here it is. My grandma in Boise used to make these croquettes for us. She'd put a big basket in our faces and say that we were too skinny.
2: Wow. Food was a big part of your family.
1: Yeah, it was. Kitchen was the heart of everything.
2: You're lucky.
1: You ready to relive my childhood?
2: Yes, Chef.

0: Okay, let's see.
1: I guess I should be going.
2: Yeah. Courtney, aren't you forgetting something?
0: I do. Something? Thank you.
1: What's that?
0: Nothing.
3: It's the rule book of love.
1: The rule book of love?
0: It's a book of family sayings.
1: Can I see it?
0: No. You can't.
3: You should let him see it. He's going to open a bakery. It might inspire him, too.
1: Yeah, come on. Inspire me.
0: You're supposed to ponder each rule before moving on.
1: Be brave. Done. Check. And what are all these other writings?
0: They are memories from other generations regarding the rules.
1: I can ponder. Never trust a skinny cook.
0: Yeah.
1: And rule number 8. Notice when you're losing track of time. It's happening a lot these days.
0: It's late.
1: Yeah, I should get going.
0: Okay. Thank you today. A lot of fun.
1: Yeah, me too. Thanks.
3: You two should go through the rest of the book together.
0: Sure, Mom.
1: Another time. Yeah. Hey, man, I hope this is not too awkward for you.
4: No, but I do have to treat you like every other customer. I mean, it's just procedure. Oh, did you catch that game last night?
1: No.
4: The comeback win? Why the high cost?
1: Place needs more work than I figured, and it's probably gonna take a while for business to ramp up.
4: How about an already existing bakery?
1: No, this is the perfect location.
4: Yeah, listen, but I gotta be straight with you. This is a lot. Don't you have any more saved up? Like, why do you need a loan?
1: I made some bad investments, all right?
4: No. All of it?
1: Yeah. Look, I was a rookie with an ego, and when I got hurt, they kicked me down the minors, and then culinary
4: school. Hey, sorry, man, I get it. My bosses, they see you as a baseball player, not a baker. I mean, this is a lot of risk for an idea that's not gonna compete with them. Hey, listen, if it were me, I'd just save up more. Or get one of your old teammate buddies to invest or something. I gotta go. We'll talk.
1: Good chat.
4: All right.
0: What a great idea to use grandma's mother of vinegar culture.
3: Must be at least 80 years old. Mm.
0: I love that something she made for us to enjoy, others will enjoy now, too.
3: Wouldn't that be wonderful?
0: We can put it in little jars with cute little labels and sell it here, too.
3: There's something I've been meaning to talk to you about for a while now. You need to take complete control of the restaurant. The menu, everything.
0: I just want to run it like Dad did and honor him. The dishes remind me of him.
3: Your father would want you to make it your own. I worry I didn't support you enough when your lunch menu didn't go so well.
0: No, you did. I just doubted myself.
3: I want you to follow your dreams to New York or wherever they take you. You are so talented. I'm so proud of you. And I can't wait to see what you're going to do next.
0: Thanks, Mom. What do you think? Cute little jars?
5: Just like that.
0: Yeah. So what I'm thinking is making some Idaho dishes, but fusing Southern flavors to it, like both sides of my family.
1: Your story.
0: Yeah, I want to try upscaled versions of my grandmother's croquettes, but with Idaho sturgeon and comeback sauce, a Southern-style chicken with an Idaho morel mushroom sauce, but only morels that we forage, like I used to do with my dad. Oh, Idaho lamb over rice grits, spud hush puppies.
1: Idaho finger steaks.
0: Over Hoppa John.
1: Nice.
0: Oh, yeah, and I want to do a charcuterie plate, but with Idaho al carpaccio, pickled vegetables from the ranch, and an upscale pimento cheese.
1: You can upscale pimento cheese.
0: I don't know, but we can try. It's my family's story. We're making humble comfort food sing as fine dining, and we will plate it like art in ode to my time in New York. Oh, and we're gonna need Idaho huckleberry desserts from you.
1: Hustle and heart, let's get after it.
0: Hi, Courtney. Chef Olia has requested you send new samples that show your plating. Also, can you start 2 weeks earlier? There's gotta be a patch somewhere. Wildflowers! Come out, wherever you are!
1: Does that help?
0: Yeah, actually, it did. They are this way.
1: Oh, really? Look, maybe we should try and find a clearing. Wow, how did you know?
0: Fake it till you make it, Jake. We can plate these on the chicken dish.
1: Hey, these will be great for the plate. What?
0: That's poison ivy.
1: No, it's not poison ivy.
0: It is. I believe this is called payback for the other night.
1: Oh, so you're being funny now?
0: I am being funny.
1: Oh, okay, then.
0: Yeah. Don't worry, I protect you.
1: How do we get back?
0: I thought you were keeping track.
1: No. Seriously? I thought you were.
0: No, really.
1: I'm not joking.
0: Okay, well, that's the big rock, and then we just zigzag.
1: That's your plan.
0: You're the baker. Where's your breadcrumbs, Hansel? We go this way.
1: You're not really inspiring confidence right now.
0: Oh, come on, we just go downhill and we'll eventually hit the town. In the meantime, you can show me your best cowboy walk.
1: Okay.
0: It's terrible.
1: What? So, what kind of typeface are you thinking for the tasting menu? And do you want to print it on cardstock, or is there a rule for that?
0: We make the menu covers look like this.
1: That's perfect.
0: Number 9, true love is selfless. It will change everything you touch. That's it.
1: What?
0: We don't write the courses for the tasting menu. We write the rules. Each rule corresponds with a course. It's like a poem. The tasting itself is autobiographical.
1: Wow. That's beautiful.
0: Thank you.
1: Truly.
0: What?
1: Yeah, that sign just reminds me of high school. You want to dance?
0: Me.
1: No, her. Mm-hmm. You've actually looked? Seriously? Of course you.
0: Who did you go to prom with?
1: Melinda Donahue.
0: I'm sorry.
1: Yeah. She's like a foot taller than me, and, anyway, she's married now.
0: Everybody finds their person. I take it you didn't want to go with Melinda?
1: Nope.
0: Who did you want to go with? I was caught in my own teenage mind. My ex-boyfriend was older, popular, and a brand new pickup truck.
1: Oh, I totally knew it. I knew it was the truck.
0: It was the truck.
1: Wow, so close. I'm soon.
0: Yeah.
1: Two seconds.
0: Go.
1: Okay. Hey, Martin. How's it going?
0: What do you think?
1: That's great. I think it'll be like a family picnic.
0: Yeah, this party will be the trial run for the judges, so we gotta treat it like the real thing. Upscale linens, wild flowers. And thinking about pushing the table further this way. Jake?
1: Mm-hmm.
0: What's going on?
1: Nothing. The call last night was from Martin. It was an offer for a pitching coach job in Arizona.
0: You gonna take it?
1: Oh, I'm gonna open my bakery. Now, who else would provide you with desserts?
0: I didn't know that was permanent.
1: You don't like my desserts?
0: No, just you might change your mind is all, and that's your right. You know, like how you changed your mind about baseball and staying in San Francisco. Just you might change your mind is all. I was offered an apprenticeship with Esteban Olia in New York.
1: An apprenticeship, huh?
0: Yeah.
1: What do you need to prove?
0: Well, I left, so I need to start over.
1: But what about the new tasting menu?
0: I told you all of this is just so that I can get back to New York.
1: I thought things would be different this time.
0: Well, if all goes well, I'll have to start in a few weeks.
1: Well, what about what your dad wanted, this family restaurant?
0: My life is still in New York, Jake.
1: You really have changed.
0: What are you talking about? You're the one supposedly moving back here, and now all of a sudden you're taking a pitching job?
1: It's an offer.
0: Well, this apprenticeship is an opportunity I don't think I can pass up, so. Maybe we should take a break.
1: Yeah, maybe we should.

0: Don't worry, I'll wear an apron.
1: You clean up nice, bus boy.
0: Thank you, so I've been told. Don't forget to enjoy the moment.
1: What do you think?
2: This is so cool.
1: Yeah, you like it?
2: Very pretty, dear.
1: Thank you.
2: Is that amazing?
1: From nothing to this whole tasting menu in less than 3 weeks. The judges are coming tomorrow, so wish us luck. I'd like to thank a few people who made this whole thing possible. My mother, Rosie, and Jess, and especially Jake for being beside me in the trenches the whole way, having my back. So without further delay, chow down. Cheers.
3: Cheers.
1: Cheers.
4: Cheers. We grew these
2: tomatoes
4: in our backyards.
2: Hi.
5: Hello.
2: Croquetas?
5: I'm William.
2: Jess.
5: You have great teeth.
2: Oh, thanks. I hear you're a gamer.
5: I am.
2: Me too.
5: Yes, we have a lot to talk about.
2: I guess we do. I should go.
5: Oh.
2: Yeah, thanks. I'll see you later.
6: Did you get some of that? Oh, wow.
5: Hey.
7: Delicious.
5: Yeah. Fantastic.
7: See you. Think the judges will like the dishes?
5: Well, it is definitely good enough to get meetings in San Francisco, for that matter, New York.
7: Okay. So what's it like working with them?
5: That's nice.
7: But nice, that's it.
5: Yeah, like, I don't know if moving back here is a good idea. Yeah, I don't know if the bakery makes economic sense or that she or this restaurant will even be here, so.
7: Hey. You just gotta be you. All right? Isn't that what you wanted?
5: Yeah.
7: Yeah.
5: Yeah, she's definitely going back to New York. That's
7: for sure. I thought she was still considering.
5: Well, I'm happy for her, you know? I gotta make a call. I'll talk to you later. Hey, Martin, Jake Turner. You still want me for that coaching job? All right, well, I'm in.
1: You ducked out early last night?
5: Yeah, I was tired. How'd the rest of the night go?
1: Great.
5: You know, you could be anywhere to be a culinary destination, like some of the top chefs are in rural Sweden, coast of Spain. People will come to you.
1: Did Janine come down on the lease price?
5: I took the coaching position.
1: Mom, what are you doing?
8: This just arrived. Scissors. It looks just like the rule book of love.
1: We can use it for the regular menu, too. But I am going to need your beautiful handwriting for the 10 courses.
8: What do I write?
1: The 10 rules.
8: That's so nice. Your father will be so proud.

0: Congratulations.
1: We'll see.
0: When do you find out?
1: In a few days, we got the last tasting slot.
0: What, do you want me to help prep for tomorrow?
1: You've done more than enough. Thank you for everything.
0: You're welcome.
1: Hey, good luck in Arizona. I'll have to watch some of your games, see your work.
0: Yeah. All right, well, let me know.
1: I will.

0: You're still here?
1: Do you some numbers? You okay?
0: Yeah, this restaurant is what I've always wanted. My own menu, cooking by dad every day. I didn't realize that I wasn't settling. I'm home. I want to stay. I'm staying.
1: You are a shining star.
0: Thanks,
1: Mom. You know, I
0: hope. Thank you.
2: Thank you. Hey, Jake.
3: Hi.
2: Your baklava was awesome. My grandmother served it over the weekend, and holy moly, it's about time this town had a good bakery.
3: Yeah, that's exactly what I was thinking.
2: Well, your bread is half as good as your pitches. Oh, I can't wait. You heading somewhere?
3: Yeah, I'm going to Phoenix. I got a pitching coach job. Bakery's not gonna work out.
2: Oh, man. You're breaking our hearts all over again.
3: Sorry.
2: You could go so far with your baklava. It's a crying shame. I can't even.
3: You really like the baklava.
2: You got some?
3: No, not on me. Oh.
2: Well, good luck wherever you're going. But personally, I think you should open up that bakery. A lot of us will be lining up there every day.
3: Well, thanks for saying that.
2: Good luck to you.

0: Welcome to the restaurant. Find a table. Yes, follow me. We are an Only in Idaho finalist. Did you know that? We're very proud. Thank you. Look.
1: Excellent, guys.
0: Thank you.

0: just let me know if you need anything, okay? Cece.
1: Can I help you?
0: Shouldn't you be starting your new job today?
2: I'm gonna do spring training instead. Yeah, I signed the lease. I just needed to follow rule number 10. Show up.
0: You still owe me a dessert. The peach cobbler from the tasting menu?
2: Yeah?
0: Yeah, we could use a few more of those. Also, I have some other ideas.
2: Should I make a list or?
0: Look, Jake, I'm sorry for pushing you away. We did this together, and I'm glad you're back. I don't make a bad team.
2: No, we really don't.
0: Running away to New York wasn't gonna solve what was empty. My heart. So my dream finally came home, thanks to you.
2: I was just afraid of making an impulsive decision. You know, I want to stop running around in circles, and I'm finally where I want to be. I have a little faith in myself, you know, and others, and you.
0: Can I ask you a question? Did you ride the bus past your stop when we were kids?
2: Of course I did. Just wanted to talk to you a little bit longer.

0: Armenia is a small, landlocked Christian nation surrounded by mostly non-Christian neighbors. Azerbaijan over there, Iran down there, and Turkey right there. Turkey and relations with Turkey and the Armenian people's terrible history with that country being the central and defining issue of Armenian identity and a present-day political reality 103 years after what just about anyone would call genocide. Turkey has always adamantly denied that, saying it was simply a messy war. Yerevan is the capital of Armenia, a city of about 1 million people. Mount Ararat looms over it, a cultural touchstone and a constant reminder of what was done on the other side. Think of Armenia, and chances are you think instead of an Armenian. Maybe someone you know, or maybe someone on TV. These guys, for instance, famous Armenians. We needed an Armenian. I needed an Armenian to push me over the edge, help me find a window, a lens with which to look at a country which, for some reason, I'd managed to not visit on my travels. Then this guy reached out, Serge Tankian, frontman for the Armenian-American band System of a Down. And the whole thing started to fall into place. Serge first visited Armenia 17 years ago. Since then, he's performed a number of shows, including one with System of a Down during the centennial of the Armenian genocide. We meet up at Dolmama, his favorite restaurant in Yerevan, and right away, I identify a potential problem.
1: Well, my first question is, I understand you're a pescatarian?
2: Yeah.
1: How does one...
2: You're like, what the fuck are you doing?
1: This is a landlocked country in part of, like, meat on a stick zone.
2: Yeah.
1: Well, I'm interested to see how you navigate your way through this week.
2: Yeah. Well, we've got amazing trout and lots of great veggies.
1: Yeah. I'm just busting your balls.
2: Of course you are.
1: So how Armenian are you? I mean,
2: that's a really good question.
1: You were born in...
2: I was born in Beirut, grew up in L.A. I'm Armenian by culture. Both my parents are Armenian. My grandparents, ended up in Syria and Lebanon because of the genocide. Mm-hmm. And how Armenian am I? That's a really good question. Man, majority of Armenians that live in the diaspora didn't voluntarily migrate. Mm-hmm. You know, they were forced migrations, pogroms, and after the genocide, so they ended up in the Middle East.

0: A leg of lamb. Little guy, yes?
1: Yeah.
0: Wow. It's pretty, too.
2: So Monty's like my grandmother used to make it, but it looks completely different than this because this is vegetarian Monty. They're like little boats with spices and onions.
0: You probably thank Genghis Khan for this, the dumplings.
2: He made it happen. He took all the manuscripts, killed a million people, but brought
0: But he left dumplings. You dumplings.
2: He left me, yeah.
0: That's awesome. Yeah, this is what my soul needed.
2: Good.
0: What was it like coming back the first time? And how old were you and what was it like?
2: I had a mystical connection because I had never been to Armenia and we had only read about it in books, per se, you know? Armenia, modern Armenia, is different, you know, than what I had thought of, you know? Because it's thriving, it's young, you know? It's got a lot of interesting dynamics. And I remember first time I flew back to L.A., the feeling that I got getting out of the plane is, why am I back here? Like, mm-hmm. It was a weird thing where it's this inescapable feeling of kind of the land having some kind of pull on your blood or something like that, genealogy. I don't know what it is.
0: Do you think that Armenia looks to the west for anything?
2: Yes, definitely. I think, you know, culturally, Armenia is very European.
0: Culturally. But?
2: Politically, it's very much tied into Russia. Not just as an ex-Soviet republic, but there's a lot of economic investment from Russia. And Russia, obviously, based on the last two world wars, is extremely, what's the word? They're very afraid of their borders, let's say. You know?
0: Yes.
2: They're, you know,
0: they are acutely sensitive.
2: Acutely sensitive.
0: Particularly this area. There are 3 million Armenians living in Armenia, another 8 million around the world. Ever since the genocide, it's been a long existential struggle for survival. Recent history is defined by three major events: a massive earthquake in 1988, followed by the collapse of the USSR in 1991, and then a full-scale war with Azerbaijan in 1992. Not to mention limited employment opportunities, and most significantly, its borders, of which approximately 80% have been closed due to relationships with its Turkish and Azeri neighbors. Things have not been easy for Armenians. On a hillside overlooking Yerevan sits a sprawling memorial to the genocide of 1915. On the other side of town, another memorial, the Yerevan Cascade. Richard Giragosian is an American-born professor and political analyst who now lives here in Armenia.
3: How many were lost during this?
4: Most estimates historically put it around 1.5 million.
3: That's a lot of people.
4: Especially a lot of people when we look at the per capita, when we look at the impact this had.
0: So what happened? In the early 20th century, what was historically Western Armenia was under the control of the Ottoman Empire, present-day Turkey, justifying their actions by the widely held sentiment that Christian Armenians would align themselves with a hostile and also Christian Russia, then undergoing its second revolution and threatening their borders. The Turks rounded up Armenian intellectuals and summarily executed them. Military and police units were dispatched to the countryside to drive out Armenians from their villages. They hanged local leaders in the town squares, burned churches, destroyed manuscripts, then marched anyone left towards the Syrian desert, deliberately starving them along the way. Those who survived scattered across the globe. They formed large and vibrant communities that survive today. They never forgot the past and who and what had pushed them from their homeland.
3: Let's start with this, genocide. Many people seem awfully and curiously reluctant to use this word. As American national or foreign policy, we use what, catastrophe? Yeah, a regrettable series of incidents.
5: Yeah, how insulting.
3: Yes. But, I mean, it seems to me, just as a casual observer, anytime a state actor or organization makes a concerted and organized effort to eradicate any ethnic or national group, that's genocide, right?
4: Yes. What's important?

0: though, however, is this is our defining issue. This is the unifying issue, and it's probably in many ways the only defining issue, both good and bad.
1: For Armenians, both diaspora and living here.
0: Yes. It's the fact that, yes, my grandfather's a survivor, every family's touched, but it's not the personal, it's also the political. If Turkey wasn't so adamant about denying the historical accuracy, this is what makes it a living issue, a present issue.
1: Going forward, do you think there will be some kind of reconciliation?
0: Well, I'm a little more positive. This is now the turning point. Armenia looking to normalize relations with Turkey, not because of the genocide, but despite the genocide.
1: Do you have any expectation of fruitful negotiations with Erdogan? It seems to me that things have kind of taken a downward turn.
0: They have, but it was never supposed to be that easy or that quick. We also need to go beyond victimization and to take more pride in survival.

0: lavash, the national bread. An ever-present feature on the Armenian table and a part of everyday life. Baked on a tonir, or underground clay oven, its preparation is passed down from generation to generation. Markets like Gum near the city center date back to Soviet days, but they remain a favorite stop for an older generation of Armenians.
1: Padrjan, Vibar, Lolik, Kagam, Enchbiternik.
0: October brings an array of seasonal produce, and Miriam and her grandmother Leah pick up ingredients for a fall tradition, gapama, a rice dish baked in pumpkin. The top of the pumpkin is removed, and the seeds and pulp are scraped out. Dried fruit, almonds, and honey are mixed with rice and baked inside.
1: So, as main course, we prepare the rapama, which has its own song. Serge?
2: Yes.
1: Usually, when you bring in the dish, you sing it. We don't cook it very often, but it's an autumn meal. We have some pickles there. We have Armenian cheese there. And I'm going to serve Armenian bread.
3: And this looks like... It looks like hummus.
1: It is hummus.
4: And
1: it's not Armenian.
2: This is mutaba, yeah. We're not laying any claims that they're Armenian, but many Western Armenian families grow up with this on the table as well.
0: Miriam, her mother and grandmother were all born here in Yerevan. Her husband, Nazareth, and his family are more typical of the diaspora Armenians. His mom, Nar, was born in Beirut. Nazareth, in Toronto.
3: What language will your children speak? And where will they live?
1: Here?
2: Yeah, here.
3: No hesitation.
1: That's the easy question to answer.
2: But, I mean, I think the two of us would like them to grow up being equally comfortable with Armenian, Russian, and English.
1: Yep.
2: All three languages are very, very important for anyone growing up in Armenia.
5: Yeah, I mean, they are the two largest Armenian diasporas, Russia and America, so.
3: How many years? Was part of the Soviet Union?
2: 70 years more, since 1921, more or less, until 1991, so 70 years.
3: But what remains of those times?
2: Հարցնում են սովետական ժամանակներից ձեր կարծիքով Հայաստանում հիմա ինչն է մնացել?
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0: When Armenia was swallowed up by the Soviet Union in 1922, it became the Armenian Soviet Socialist Republic. With that came purges and paranoia, but also a rapid industrialization, the evidence of which is still seen today in the abandoned factories and workers' blocks of another time. And a Soviet mentality and sizable Russian presence still hang over the country like a dead weight. No matter how you felt about Soviet rule, the transition was a rough one. After the collapse of the USSR in 1991, Armenia suffered terrible food shortages and a ruined electrical grid that allowed only a couple of hours of power a day, if you were lucky.
2: The worst of those years would be 1992 to 1994.
3: Right.
2: But then a few years after 94 as well.
5: There was a lot of pilferage in the beginning. There was a lot of, it was dark, dark days.
1: I'm the generation who literally learned alphabet with a candlelight. Back then we had only 2 hours, maybe. Mom's was a water gun can jam, Louis Serlinum. Vijam, Yerkujam, Yerekjam. It was something to observe because during those 2 hours, someone would go to the balcony and scream in the yard, "We have lights, the electricity is back." And everybody would go to their laundry, ironing, cooking, everything would be done in that 1 hour.
6: Yeah.
1: But they raised us with love And we would play games. Mom would have her friends coming over playing guitar. Looking back, I don't remember that darkness. I remember that it was dark. But emotionally, we didn't feel that. Parents, grandparents really did their best for kids not to feel that darkness.
4: It was heroism on their part.
2: Especially in the winter.
4: Especially in the winter.
1: But also, I think we're observing a very interesting period of our history when change is happening. Little by little, and it's us to make, right, Serge?
7: Οι ειδήσεις μετά τις ειδήσεις. 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

TUMO Center is an after-school program for kids. You get to pick your course of study, be it art, technology, creative writing, whatever. There are no grades, no mandatory course requirements, and upwards of 14,000 kids are enrolled at four locations across Armenia. It's free, an entirely non-profit, privately funded venture, an investment in the youth of a young country.

0: is to complement their formal education. The curriculum is not mandatory. You pick what you want. You can pick music, graphic design, 3D modeling, or programming, game, whatever, photography, robotics.
1: The managing director, Marie-Lou Papazian, and her husband, Pegor, are two former members of the Armenian diaspora. Both extraordinary, but not unusual in the new Armenia. They're not expats, but repats, people who, though not born here, have chosen to come home and help build a nation.
2: We grew up together in Beirut, then moved to the States. And the reason we moved was because of the Armenian thing. Our kid was growing up. So we told our friends, we're going to move. We need to him to go to Armenian school. So they said, you're going to Armenia? I said, no, Glendale, California. But eventually we did move here 12 years ago.
0: Mm-hmm. Living in Glendale and keeping always saying you have to keep your identity was strange. And every time coming up with stories for the kids, you have to love your country, you're Armenian, you have to speak Armenian.
2: Whereas once you're here, you just forget all about that, and it's more about being a good person, you know, having ambitions, all of that. And the Armenian-ness part, you can let that happen naturally.
1: Apricot vodka is a good start to a meal. Gayan is a local favorite, a restaurant operating out of what was once a private home. Something of a throwback to Soviet days, like the Cuban Paladars, when private enterprise, not to mention the spending of money on entertainment, could be frowned on, and privacy was at a premium. Trout wrapped and baked in lavash. This is not light cooking.
3: There's certain things about especially the last maybe 20, 30 years of the Soviet Union, 60s on, that not the brutal early Bolshevik Stalinist times, but later on, where, you know, in terms of investment in culture and education. And
2: well, I mean, it's very much a legacy of the Soviet Union. Armenia was kind of the nerd republic in a way. They specialized in different republics, and Armenia was where they concentrated science, technology, particle accelerator, radio telescope, all of that. And so we've benefited from that. And you see a lot of Armenians attributing that to our genes and so on. But of course, our genes are the same as anyone else's. It's the culture that,
1: right,
2: you know, you can take the good with the bad. And the good is we're a cerebral nation in a way. That's how we grew up. We like chess, we're nerds.

0: Armenia enjoyed a somewhat celebrated status during Soviet times, and Russian influence is everywhere still. Chess is taught in public schools, a basic life skill. It's probably the fact that Armenia was such a powerhouse of smart, highly educated brainiacs with strong backgrounds in engineering, math, rocketry, and technology. A veritable Silicon Valley of the Caucasus that largely spared them the worst of Soviet rule. And also perhaps the reason that it continues to be a leader in IT. I meet a few members from the tech community at a local brewery in Yerevan. Arthur, an industry writer. Harut, a software engineer. And Ruben, a cybersecurity consultant.
1: So what are you making? What is coming of this? IT is a big, that's a big house.
2: So websites, web-based stuff and chip design, we're all over the place actually. But this comes from the old times, you know, like in Soviet times, what happened is they manufactured chips, lots of electronic stuff for, I heard for Soviet submarines.
3: But actually it was an issue of success story in a Soviet time. I mean, you can have a success story if you were a Communist Party official, or if you were doing science, or perhaps artist, and that's it. And the science was the most clean career. I mean, you were not compromising your own beliefs, and you were doing something good.
0: If you were to imagine the perfect business or the most efficient export for a landlocked nation with most of its borders closed, it would be information technology, right? Or to put it simply, brains.
1: They teach chess in school?
2: Yeah.
1: In school?
2: Yeah.
1: Starting at what age?
2: I think third grade. My son hates it. He's a fourth grader.
3: Second grade.
1: So everybody plays chess
2: That
1: already is a very different...
4: I have a ranking, actually.
2: Really? I didn't know. Come on.
4: Small number.
1: But that's a very different mentality than most places.
4: We have actually, my mom took me to chess class. It was not because of the country, like a super nation in chess or something. Just she wanted to took me in some place where like I can develop my brains.
3: But actually, there's a quick answer. When you are being oppressed during your history, knowledge is something that cannot be taken off you. Anything can happen. Soviet Union can collapse. There can be pogroms. There can be emigration. They can take your home. They can take your fortune. But knowledge and skill is something that remains with you for all of the time. And that's why Armenians are investing in education, in knowledge, in skill, to invest in development of a child. All of us are children that were invested in. The knowledge is something that you always keep with you. I think this explains a lot.
0: My trip to the disputed Armenian-controlled enclave of Nagorno-Karabakh requires an early morning stop at a military base on the outskirts of Yerevan. And apparently, a flight in this thing. A smoking, flame-belching, banged-up-looking Soviet Mi-8 twin-turbine chopper whose appearance, prior to boarding, does not fill me with confidence. But once up in the air, it takes me over crags and peaks and steps across the internationally recognized border with Azerbaijan to what the Armenians call Artsakh, an isolated pocket surrounded on all sides by Azeris. Whose mountains these are is a subject of contention and conflict, to say the least. When the borders of the South Caucasus were drawn by the Russian conquerors some 200 years ago, a strong Russian presence kept ethnic and religious rivalries in check. But whenever disorder hit Russia, war has broken out here, most recently after the fall of the USSR. The brutal conflict went largely ignored internationally. As with any war, particularly wars with an ethnic or religious component over territory, it was ugly, murderous, and with atrocities committed by both sides. 1992 was a turning point. The Armenians organized and created their own army, and surprising everyone, pushed through and took full control of Karabakh and the surrounding areas. These buffer zones are ethnically Azeri and bitterly contested and the subject of continuing dispute. There are still violent confrontations, the latest being a four-day battle in the spring of 2016. Russia's role in the conflict is suspiciously cynical. They actively arm, support, and advise both sides, as it appears in their interest that there be no lasting resolution. Travel to this region continues to be a particularly sensitive issue, especially for the Azeris. Simply by coming here, I've become, as I read in the papers a few days later, officially persona non grata in Azerbaijan. Stepanakert is the capital of the Autonomous Republic of Nagorno-Karabakh. And overlooking it, the village of Shushi. Shingalo Hots is a specialty of the region. This lavash bread is stuffed with greens and onions before being toasted atop a cast iron sheet. Horovats, basically Armenian barbecue. Meat on a stick, which is, let's face it, always good.
5: Yeah. It's our trend, Karabakh. Armenian try sometimes cook it. Not the same.
1: Armenia and Karabakh.
5: Yeah.
1: But two different things, or the same?
4: Not really. Karabakh is definitely part of the Armenian civilization and the Armenian culture. I wouldn't separate them.
6: I think Karabakh is part of Armenia, but not part of Republic of Armenia. It's like a continuation of Armenia. We are the same.
0: Tigran served in the military and is now in Karabakh's only opposition party. Tatul is a journalist. Saro, our host, is Armenian, but born in Azerbaijan, having fled during the war. He now runs a guest house here in Shushi.
1: To what extent is this not just a religious conflict?
4: No,
6: it's not religious.
1: Not at all.
6: No, nothing.
1: Look,
6: nothing.
1: This is a Christian island.
6: This is a Christian island, it's true. This is Christian island. But the conflict of Nagorno-Karabakh is not religious.
1: There are people, hardliners here, who refer to Azeris as Turks.
6: But they are Turks.
1: They are Turks.
6: They are Turks, yes. They are Turks.
1: So please explain.
4: I think probably they are not identified. They did not bear historical responsibility for the actions committed by the Ottomans. But the struggle of the people of Nagorno-Karabakh for their existence is a continuation of the struggle of Armenian people to live peacefully in their historical homeland.
6: I'm not saying that the Azeris and Turks are the same nations. Right. But they are Turkic nations.
1: They're working in unison.
6: Yeah, they are working in unity today to isolate Armenia.
1: Do you think there's a sense that when people look at this conflict, they look back and they say, this is what could happen in the future?
4: Yeah, absolutely. It is absolutely an existential conflict. If we lose, we know that we will be destroyed.
1: Who will help? Who cares?
5: Support.
1: Who will support you if things once again get ugly? What do you think the future?
6: No one.
1: What do you
6: no
1: think?
6: One.
1: No one.
4: I think there is a clear understanding in Armenian society that we can only rely on ourselves.
6: But another reality is we are paying very, very high price. Since 1994, Armenians and Karabakh sites lost about 3,000 soldiers. We are losing our 18, 20 years old sons, you know. This is sad reality. And I don't know how will this situation continue. I don't know. I think it's right time to dream for peace. For peace.
5: I want it.
6: Yeah.
5: You read my mind now. So.
1: Cheers.
6: Cheers.

0: It's a 3.5 hour train ride from the capital to Gyumri, Armenia's second largest city. Gyumri was at the near epicenter of the magnitude 7.0 earthquake that absolutely devastated much of the country in 1988, killing 25,000 people and displacing hundreds of thousands more. Recovery was made more difficult by the subsequent collapse of the Soviet Union and the Karabakh War. Manufacturing, infrastructure, the country's industrial base, and political stability all crumbled along with the buildings. A cemetery on the way in a town gives you a powerful reminder of how many died. One tombstone after another, all dating back to the same year. Polos Meguch sits on a recently rebuilt street. Inside, I meet with three young Gyumretzi, determined to rebuild and revitalize their city and their country. Anoush works for an equal rights NGO back in Yerevan. Amalia is in tech, and Guyan works in tourism.
1: So, were you all born here?
2: Yes.
1: Born in this city. But two of you live here. Who doesn't live here? Who?
2: I'm living in Yerevan.
1: You live in Yerevan now?
2: I have lived in Yerevan for 4 years, and that's the beauty of my story. Then I came back.
3: It doesn't matter how it was hard to suffer here. Me, my family, my father, we never fought to leave the city. And that's why for me, Gyumri history is divided into two parts. Like before earthquake, the nice story I heard from my parents, and after the earthquake, the difficulties and hard times we had, but also the renaissance, that now the city is changing because the generation is changing.
4: This is chanakh. This is some typical soup.
2: Yes.
1: Oh, oxtail.
2: Yeah.
1: Oxtail soup, yeah.
4: It is. It should be a little spicy.
1: Good.
4: Yeah.
1: And this is a liver and a heart, yes?
2: Yeah. Yes,
1: nice.
2: Yeah.
1: Delicious.
4: With tomato and oil.
1: This, what's this dish called? I mean, I know what it is. It's a sheep's head, but...
4: Yeah.
2: This is called kalla.
4: Kalla.
2: In the local language, kalla.
4: When I was a kid, I remember my father not only went to restaurant with kalla, but he brought to home for us.
1: Oh, yeah.
4: And I was afraid. I was afraid of their teeth.
1: Yeah. Actually, that's the, you got the good part there.
4: Yeah.
1: So, let me ask this. Technology, not just here, but Armenia in general, seems to be the major hope for the future. What do you think the city will be like in 20 years?
5: You know, the history is not a stable thing that we can count on. But what I see 10 years ago and 10 years now, Gyumri is developing quite fast. It's really good. I see really good developments. And I can say that's most of the duty of younger generation. I would definitely say that.
2: No, it's self-employment and entrepreneurship,
1: right,
2: that is developing among the youth very, very, in a very kind of fast way these days. Because people understand that if you stay in Gyumri, you need to create your own stuff.
4: We never should stop. We never should wait for others to help our city and ourselves. We should think, we should create, we should use our strong sides and to move forward.

0: The Gaz M21 Volga Executive Class four-door sedan.
1: Don't mind us. We're just Volga-ing.
0: The ultimate in Soviet driving luxury.
2: Corinthian leather.
3: Nice.
1: Yeah.
2: Wonder what top speed on this thing is.
1: I don't want to wonder. The decelerator isn't that great.
2: Right.
0: Only an hour's drive from the capital sits Lake Sevan and some beautiful countryside.
2: So it's the Switzerland of Armenia.
1: This is Dilijan, is the Switzerland of Armenia. It's one of my favorite spots, actually.
2: What am I eating today?
1: I think you're eating khash today.
2: Mm. It's said to be a hangover cure.
1: That's it, yeah. It's made out of legs of cows, I think.
2: Well, I like legs of cows.
1: I like their eyes, not to eat, but just to look at.
2: Yeah, me too. They're so dreamy.
1: They are. Yeah. No, it's beautiful here.
2: Yeah. Cheers. Thank you.
4: Awesome.
5: Well, at least I'm
6: okay. Yeah. Thanks.
2: We're cold.
7: Yeah, yeah. I'm offering it short, but it has, like, I want to do it for Armenia, for the hosts, and for the hash makers.
2: Okay.
7: So,
6: three in one. Three in one.
5: I think he knows.
6: Bar of the song.
1: Bar of the song. Can I do this?
6: Bar of the song.
8: Cheers. It's good that we met.
2: Cheers.
1: Welcome.
0: Joining Serge and I at the table are George, his longtime manager and friend, Melina, the proprietor of the place, and Sam, a restaurateur from Yerevan, along with some friends. Hash is what hipster goofs these days would call bone broth. Basically a stock flavored by roasted beef bones.
7: In Armenian we say hash. It means just boil.
2: Right.
7: So there is big debate whether it's Georgian or Armenian. Of course every Armenian is sure it's Armenian. Armenian.
1: What are you talking about? What are you talking about?
8: No way it's
7: Don't do the lavash first, please. We're gonna do the
6: garlic, first comes garlic.
2: I see.
7: But pay attention to the salt. If you are not leveling it with
9: check
7: the right
9: salt,
7: right level.
9: Garlic level okay. For you, if it's okay.
2: It's garlic, so far so good.
7: Then, okay, you have one more plate. You remove the meat.
2: Wow, this is you take this very seriously.
7: Yeah, you take
2: this
7: it.
2: This is a ritual.
6: It's a ritual, yes.
9: It's a ritual.
2: Does everybody have their own style, or is this the absolute, this the way?
7: Yeah, but the classics say you have to eat with your hands. This is the classics, you eat with your hands. Whoever is not eating with his hands, they are teasing him. Hey, you're a loser or something like that.
2: Really?
7: Yeah. No, and you're literally judged by a person if he's eating good hash or not.
9: Oh, yeah.
7: Like, see the guy? He's like the first. See the guy.
2: Harsh.
9: See the guy.
2: That's a, you're like the Ayatollah of very...
7: Yes, you may.
6: Are you ready? Okay, we have a saying, when we first come to a house, to a place that hosts us, we say, Vodka Tcherovlini, which literally means, let my feet bring luck to this home. So, let your feet bring luck to our
9: Armenia,
6: country, to Dilijan, yep. to this home. Hosting us.
7: I think you're, guys, with hash we do like lots of toasts, but it has to be short. This is the tree you can go. Like Armenian toasts are very long.
9: Yeah, because people have to be concentrated on hash.
6: No, because it will get
2: cold.
7: Yeah. Well, we were always between Iran and Rome, so we're used to be
1: survivors.
7: Between. To survive. When you remember you asked the very first question, what is the guy who comes back to Armenia, what they feel? They feel, I survived. I did what my grandfather wanted, what his grandfather wanted. We are here to survive. No matter, is it a war, we're gonna still have this feast.
2: That's a good toast.
7: Yeah,
1: that's a badass
6: toast. Thanks for your visit here.
5: The smartest normal.

Chapter 1. To fall in love with Asia is one thing. To fall in love in Asia is another. Both have happened to me. The star ferry to Kowloon at night, the lights of Hong Kong behind me. It's a gift, a dream, a curse. The best thing, the happiest thing, yet also the loneliest thing in the world.

0: All of us, when we travel, look at the places we go, the things we see, through different eyes. And how we see them is shaped by our previous lives, the books we've read, the films we've seen, the baggage we carry. Years ago, when I first watched the stunningly beautiful films of director Wong Kar-wai, it shaped forever the way I'd see Hong Kong. From that point on, my hopes, my expectations of this city would be seen through that lens, a lens that was in nearly every case pointed by, focused by, this man. Christopher Doyle, longtime resident of Hong Kong, known by his Mandarin name, Duke Feng. His earlier works with Wong Kar-wai were distinguished by unspeakably gorgeous images of beautiful people moving through spaces both unfamiliar and yet painfully intimate. Alternately jagged, frenzied, innovative, languid, composed, chaotic. I obsessed over his work, fetishized it, longed to see Hong Kong like the characters in so many of his films longed for each other. And I feared, like those characters, I would be denied. I was wrong.
1: The good thing about the escalator is the best place to watch people.
0: The mid-level escalators, 7 million people in Hong Kong, many of them flowing through this mile-long escalator system. It's Chris Doyle's happy place.
2: What do you look at in Hong Kong? Have you lived here how long?
1: Oh, 20, 30 years almost, right?
2: So?
1: I mean, I've spent more time in this space than I've spent in bars. Look at this. We have people coming and going. We have the city passing us by. We have, to me, the energy is the noise, is the people. I mean, the films that we made are only this way because we made them here. I've made 12 films within 2 square kilometers of where we are right now. In fact, we're going to pass by my apartment, which is the most famous apartment in Hong Kong.
2: You shot
1: it
2: there.
1: It doesn't exist anymore because the energy changes. But to tune into the energy, aha, hello, then we have a movie. Then we have this conversation. Then we have something that the cameraman is going to fall over backwards trying to film. I think you're just preparing all the time. For example, you watch some of my movies.
2: Yes.
1: Or we read a book.
2: Yeah.
1: Or we go out drinking with friends.
2: Yeah.
1: And then bang, bang, we're doing something which all of those energies focus in a way that somehow connects with other people. Hello. What do you want in life?
2: I mean, you do understand the impulse, right? People see work that you've long ago, like, moved on from, and they get, you know, they get a hard on, and it won't go away. I mean, come on, it's...
1: But the great pleasure is I did it, and it's done. You want me to reshoot Chongqing Express?
2: But of course they all do, don't they?
1: But I don't know how I did it.
2: Is there a value in just beautiful people and objects moving through space in beautiful ways?
1: Is there a value to the color of a pomegranate?
2: Yeah, yeah.
1: There exactly. Is. This is our challenge, is to celebrate that. So-called beauty is not, you know, my makeup is so good and then I lifted my face a bit. No, beauty is the darkness and the pleasure of embracing that and that giving you something more of your experience of life. I read a script and it says, he looks so sophisticated. How do you film sophisticated? How do you convey the taste of a chili? We'll never know, but the privilege we've been given is, number one, we've experienced it personally. So it becomes part of who you are.
0: Leaf Dessert Noodle Shop is a 100-year-old holdout in Central. Chris has been coming here for years, both to film and for this. Choy noodle soup for him and beef brisket noodles with wonton for me.
2: Here we go.
1: So, this is family food.
3: Choy mein.
1: Choy mein.
3: Yeah.
1: Choy mein, England, dim gong.
3: Kwai.
4: You don't know.
1: Kwai Sik Mai Yat.
3: One ton.
1: Your Mai Yat inside.
3: Ha.
1: Ha. And then he said, I need a pot go hot or hot.
4: But this is the most famous noodle stand in cinema history in Hong Kong.
2: Has he been in the films himself?
4: Many, many, many times.
3: Hey, who let you?
4: This is our next nomination for Hong Kong Film Awards.
2: Oh, man. It's good, too.

I don't watch movies. I don't watch other people's work. I can't draw. But I know if you put this and you move it around a bit, it may take you somewhere. So to me, collage is like the unexpected put together to perhaps suggest something that you never thought of. Our experience actually gives us a distance and gives us this wonderful freedom, which is called time. I thought time was running out, but it's not. Time is actually being more condensed because we are more focused. Now, our job as artists is to show you the world that you think you know and celebrate it. In my wonderful experience and wonderful journey with a person called Wong Kar-wai, and finally, after all the films we made a film called In the Mood for Love. I think everything we did before then was preparation. I think that's it. If you find this in your life, you actually say one sentence, or you make one dish, or you make one image that is true, that's pretty good. Because not many people get there.

0: 就冇統計過賣過幾多把遮一日，但係咧整遮咧平均嚟計咧，一日計最少都十幾把嘅。
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2: The love of money and shiny new things is slowly but surely erasing the past. So before it's gone, this is a reminder of how Hong Kong used to eat at Dai Pai Dongs like this one in Sham Shui Po. Cheap, delicious food served from open air stalls. Pull up a plastic stool, crack a beer, fire up the wok.
3: So tell me, what is a Dai Pai Dong?
4: Dai is big.
3: Big.
4: Pie is license and dong is place.
3: So
4: it's a big license place.
3: Right. And how many of these are left in?
4: 28.
3: Whoa, whoa. Only 28.
4: Only 28.
3: Why? Why don't they? Why don't...
4: Because the government doesn't. They want the street clean.
3: That ain't right.
4: Yeah.
2: The name of the place is Kung Ki, and Gaza Cheng recently took over as chef.
3: How do you get one of the last licenses for a Dai Pai Dong?
4: Accident.
3: Accident?
4: Yeah. This license is held by somebody else, not by me. But this place, it's been around for 40 years.
3: Now, you change the menu, same
4: menu? I changed the menu,
3: right.
4: And then start the typical old-fashioned Chinese meal.
2: Drunken chicken, hacked up birds cooked in hot pot with medicinal roots and herbs that will no doubt make me strong.
3: What will I feel after I eat it?
4: Hyper. I can use
3: hyper?
4: Hyper.
3: Energy? Strength?
4: Yeah, energy.
3: Vitality? No penis in there?
4: No. No.
3: No penis in there.
4: I wouldn't eat that myself.
3: Really?
4: Unless you want.
3: I've had a fair amount of penis on this show.
4: Oh.
2: A clay pot dish of fish tripes cooked in an egg custard topped with a crispy fried yuzhou.
3: Wait, is that egg?
4: Egg.
3: So it's like a quiche?
4: You try it.
3: It's pretty damn good. Crispy, custardy. I've never had anything like this anywhere in China. Movies?
4: Oh, yes. You know Wong Kar Wai?
3: I do.
4: Do you like it?
3: I love Wong Kar Wai. Which is your favorite Wong Kar Wai film?
4: Oh, In the Mood of Love.
3: That me too. It's the most beautiful film ever made. No way.

0: Hong Kong is a mixed culture with East and West.
1: Right.
0: Because after 160 years as a British colony, Hong Kong already developed his own unique culture. The people in Hong Kong really want to see that, or for the foreign people like you, you want to see, oh, it's really old Hong Kong.
2: All this is disappearing. All this could be gone. It's vanishing before our eyes. Simon Goh is a photographer who's documented 200 small family-run shops in the city, many of them already shuttered.
0: I go everywhere in Hong Kong, and I really want to preserve some memories. Especially in these few years, I find so many old shops disappearing because of some urban development, and I think I got a mission to preserve that.
1: To feel sentimental about the past is unusual for Hong Kong. Hong Kong has always been about changing.
0: Yes.
1: It's always embraced change. Realistically, can these businesses be protected?
0: It's really difficult to say. But I think that when the government and the Hong Kong people see more about our own unique culture, so many people try their best to fight for that.
2: China Cafe in Mong Kok. What's called a Cha Chan Teng, or tea restaurant, serving a particularly bizarro but much-loved bit of Hong Kong history. Simon's been coming here for over 40 years and orders his favorite, fried pork cutlet over rice with tomato sauce.
0: Oh, thank you. Wow. This one is very popular in Hong Kong.
1: Very popular.
0: Especially as a schoolboy, every time I came to Cha Chan Teng, I ordered this. I think it's a perfect match for me.
2: And well, I had to try this. Macaroni, spam, and egg. Soup.
1: I have no idea where this came from. I mean, is it a soup? Is it a stew? Should I break it up?
0: No, it's okay. Because in Cha Tha Tan, nobody cares about the table manner or anything, you know? You know, food and smell always recall so many memories. I still remember my parents and my grandparents, they will make some dumpling at home. And they really work hard for prepare the meal for the family. The taste is really great and really sweet. And after my grandmother and my mother passed away, I have no any chance to eat that again. But about 4 or 5 years ago, my auntie made that for me when I put it to my mouth. I burst into tears. My wife behind, comfortable, speechless. The taste, the food, recalls so many memories for me.

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9: In the beginning, Hong Kong was this. A fishing village like this one.
10: Here you go.
11: You gonna give me a camera?
10: Hell yeah.
12: All right, guys, well.
10: All right, proceed to smoke weed.
11: Can I roll?
10: Yeah.
11: How do I roll?
13: A button here. Yeah, there.
11: Oh, that's so complicated. I have to press the button. Can I close down the aperture a little bit? Where is the aperture? Can you tell me?
13: You're in a 2E. Yeah, you're on it.
10: I don't smile a lot on this show, by the way. I'm smiling now.
11: I want to shoot you guys. So tell us, are you behind the camera? What are you seeing?
14: I'm trying really hard to get focused now.
11: Really? Why is that? But this is one of the most beautiful shots I've ever made. I've never made a shot about cameras before. So tell us, what is a camera to you?
14: I think it's a good thing to hide behind.
11: I think, Anthony, we have one of the most beautiful images in all of your film.
10: This is why we're on. This is why we're on the damn boat.
11: Do we have a movie?
10: We have a movie.
11: We have a movie. Are you sure we? I'm worried we didn't record it.
10: We'll find out in a second.
11: And we have to do it in voiceover. Well, that's it.
9: Tai O is one of the last fishing villages in Hong Kong on the western side of Lantau Island. The families here have made their living from the sea for generations. For Chris Doyle and his co-director Jenny Suen, it's a return to the location of their recent film, The White Girl.
10: So where are we?
11: We're in the Venice of Hong Kong, obviously. I mean, there we are. We've got the canals. We've got canals going in all directions here. We've got the most beautiful bridges outside of Venice. Don't forget, Hong Kong means fragrant harbor.
10: Mm-hmm.
11: So it's a good place to eat, I guess.
10: But you have experience here. You guys shot a film here. Because you shot, like, right here.
11: This is it. This is the main location of the film.
15: Actually, when we were prepping the film, we looked at all the fishing villages around Hong Kong, and this one was the most complete in the sense that it's a real community as opposed to, you know, something closer to the city. And it's a metaphor for Hong Kong because we feel Hong Kong is disappearing also. And so much of what we're doing is to keep something that makes us unique alive.
9: For lunch, there's corn and fish maw soup. Fried fish maw with dried scallop, dried shrimp, and pork. Salted egg yolks are left in the sun to cure slightly, then served over rice. Crispy pork belly, cooked in shrimp paste and yu choy.
11: I drink to heaven, under which we stand together and enjoy this. We drink to earth, because, well, there's no more earth, but we drink to sea today. I drink to heaven, I drink to earth,